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When former lead singer Peter Gabriel left the group, the band went on an extensive search to find his replacement. Oddly enough, all they had to do was look behind the drum kit there. Phil Collins, his name, you see. It's MG Kelly with you, and Fleetwood Mac started out in 1967. And by the time Buckingham and Nicks joined the group in 74, it would be the group's 10th and strongest lineup. Here's Fleetwood Mac, and you make love and fun on the classic hit list.

0: That's Fleetwood Mac on the Classic Hit List. MG Kelly here with you. You know, when the Rolling Stones hit the music scene in the 60s, they became the yin to the Beatles' yang. In 1968, while the Beatles were singing about Lady Madonna, the Stones were sympathetic with a song that started out a lot different than what we ended up hearing. Keith Richards explains.
1: Sympathy for the Devil, which was basically like a Dylan song when it started, and it took about a week when it ended up as a samba and goes through all these changes. So that's the thing about songs. You might have an idea about it and think it goes like that. Then you give it to the band, and before you know it, it's going somewhere else that you hadn't thought of. But it's much better than what you'd have thought of.

0: classic hit list for the Rolling Stones and Sympathy for the Devil. You know, their long hair was considered outrageous in 1963. So with their tongue firmly tucked in their cheek, the group took out a Christmas ad in a newspaper that said, "Best wishes to all the starving hairdressers and their families." Is MG Kelly here with you? And when we come back, a group that Rolling Stone magazine named the best band of the 80s. That and a lot more when the classic hit list returns. Keep it right here.
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0: It was the year seven regional companies took over local telephone service from AT&T. President Ronald Reagan was reelected for a second term in a landslide vote. And it was the year that four scientists saved the world from a giant marshmallow man.
2: Well, there's something you don't see every day.
3: I tried to think of the most harmless thing. Something I loved from my childhood. Something that could never, ever possibly destroy us. Mr. Stay Puft.
2: Nice thinking, Ray.
3: We used to roast Stay Puft marshmallows by the fire at Camp Wakanda.
0: 84 was also the year that Rolling Stone magazine named U2 the best band of the 80s. Here they are with Pride in the Name of Love on the Classic Hit List.

0: 2, the best band of the 80s. Pride in the Name of Love on the Classic Hit List. I'm MG Kelly, and this next group here met at an Air Force base. Yeah, they scored a Grammy also for Best New Artist in 1972. Here's America's Jerry Beckley explaining the simple message behind the classic hit, Tin Man.
1: Well, it's the same message as the movie.
2: What about the heart that you promised Tin Man? What? And the courage that you promised Cowardly Lion?
1: You already had this. He didn't give you anything that you didn't already have.
3: Ain't it the truth? Ain't it the truth?
1: But as Dewey has a tendency to do, he goes zooming off in these kind of Dolly-esque tangents that there's such a signature to his tunes that it's almost disrespectful for me to try and speak for him. But since he's not here, you know, I mean, I think that's what makes a lot of his songs unique.

0: 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I'm MG Kelly. Coming up, we're going to hit your ride with Boston, get a peaceful, easy feeling from the Eagles, and find out what singer wanted to send her former boss a platinum record, because if she hadn't have been fired, the group may have never formed. 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

0: Boston and Hitch a Ride on the classic hit list. Before lead singer Brad Delp was making the charts, he was making heat coils for Mr. Coffee Machines. Hey, Brad, yeah, I'll take a decaf there myself. Thank you. MG Kelly here. Do you remember the TV show called South of Sunset?
1: No.
0: I didn't think so. Only lasted one episode on CBS. It was about an L.A. private eye named Cody McMahon who struggled to make a living, solving cases any way he could. Although the actor who played the part didn't have much success acting, he did have a lot of success with his primary gig. Here's the star of that short-lived television show, Glenn Frey, with the Eagles and Peaceful Easy Feeling on the Classic Hit List.

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This is MG Kelly here. You know, Ann Wilson of Heart once worked at KFC. Yeah, and when she hit it big in the music biz, she thought about sending her former boss, Colonel Sanders, a platinum record as kind of a thank you, because if she hadn't have been fired, her group may have never been formed. I guess you could say Ann just didn't have the heart to send it.

0: Barracuda from Heart on the Classic Hit List. I'm MG Kelly, and coming up, we've got more of the biggest hits on the list, including Joe Cocker. And our spotlight will shine on one of the greatest rock and roll groups of all time. 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
6: Here's the Metro News AccuWeather forecast. Tonight, expect an evening thunderstorm with the possibility of flooding downpours and localized damaging wind gusts. The sky will be partly cloudy with a low of 54. Tomorrow will bring a mix of clouds and sun and a high of 67. Tomorrow night will be mainly clear with a low of 48. Looking ahead to Tuesday, it'll be a beautiful day with mostly sunny skies and a high of 72. For weather anytime, download the AccuWeather app. For Metro News, I'm meteorologist Jason Caterina.
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0: Joe Cocker on the classic hit list, feeling all right. Now, Joe says that his hand gestures are subconscious. He doesn't know why he does it. It's just one of those things. This is MG Kelly here. The classic hit list. Double hit. Jimmy Page was in the Yardbirds while Robert Plant and John Bonham were in a group called Band of Joy. You had a bass player slash keyboardist, John Paul Jones. By 1968, you got one of the greatest rock and roll groups of all time. Originally, they were known as the New Yardbirds before changing their name to Led Zeppelin. After the passing of John Bonham in 1980, Zepp was no more. But Jimmy Page says there's some great Zeppelin moments in the archives.
1: What there is some very, very interesting sort of early mixes of songs, alternate mixes, and alternate versions of songs too. Maybe it'll take another 20 years for those things to come out. But it's something that I'd really like to listen to them all again and just see. But of course, you know, there's quite a movement, and I'm helping to promote it towards 5-1. That's another area with the studio albums, but it's all in time. We'll see what unfolds.
2: Here's a song off the new album. It's about summertime and good things. It's called Dancing Days.

0: classic hit list with Led Zeppelin from their last studio album, In Through the Outdoor. And that song is called All My Love. It's MG Kelly with you, and every week at this time, we bring you artist interviews, stories behind your favorite songs, and the biggest hits on the list. Coming up, we got a song from a group that has a connection to the CIA. Ooh, yeah, that and more when the classic hit list continues.
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The classic hit list with the Police and Spirits in the Material World. Drummer Stuart Copeland's dad was once a member of the CIA. Thus the name Police? Okay. MG Kelly here, and despite having as many as seven members in their group at one time, the Doobies began as a trio. Tom Johnston, John Hartman, and Patrick Simmons. Here are the Doobie Brothers talking about China Grove on the classic hit list.

0: There's a guy who played piano for George Harrison, John Lennon, Rod Stewart, The Hollies, and many more. It's Elton John with Island Girl on the classic hit list. This is MG Kelly, and our next artist claimed her idol was blues singer Bessie Smith. And when she found out that Bessie was buried in an unmarked grave, she placed a headstone right there that said, "The greatest blues singer in the world will never stop singing." The artist, Janis Joplin. Here she is with me and Bobby McGee on the classic hit list.
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0: me and Bobby McGee from Janis Joplin on the Classic Hit List. It's MG Kelly with you, and coming up, we're going to find out the connection between the Moody Blues and the Animals. That and a lot more that keeps you up at night right here on the Classic Hit List. Stay with me.
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1: 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Cincinnati, WKRP.
0: Yep, WKRP in Cincinnati. Ah, man, we all had our favorite characters on that one, didn't we? Johnny Fever, Venus, Jennifer. My favorite character, though, was a magazine reporter named Quentin Stone. Yep, I just happen to have a clip right here for you of yours truly, along with Gary Sandy and Gordon Jump of WKRP in 1979. As I recall, I was much younger then. Roll it.
2: Hey, Quentin Stone from Cincinnati Magazine. Quentin, this is Arthur Carlson.
3: Well, it's a pleasure to meet you, Mr. Stone. You know, a mention in your magazine is sure to be important to us. 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
2: Well, this is not a PR piece, you know. This is an in-depth story I'm doing here.
3: No kidding.
2: Yes.
3: Oh, that's wonderful. Gentlemen, why don't you pull up a couple of chairs and let's just talk about this crazy business we call radio, huh?

0: The classic hit list with the Moody Blues and Your Wildest Dreams. This is MG Kelly with you, and we have Rod Stewart here to tell us about his throat surgery back in 2000.
1: We had a scary moment, you know, when the voice refused to come back, and I was having, like, singing lessons. It's what they call memory loss, when they, you know, they operate on your throat and they have to cut it all the way through. They cut through the muscles, and so you go what they call memory loss. So the muscles forget what to do when you ask them to pull the vocal cords open or close. So it took a long time to repair, and at one point I really didn't think I was going to make it. I thought I'd have to get a job as a landscape gardener or something. Thank God, everything's back to normal.

0: Maggie May from Rod Stewart on the classic hit list. When MTV launched in 1981, they had about 200 videos in rotation. Believe it or not, 35 of them were Rod. This is MG Kelly here, and coming up, Pink Floyd, ELO, and much more when the classic hit list returns.
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4: Here's the Metro News AccuWeather forecast. Tonight, expect an evening thunderstorm with the possibility of flooding downpours and localized damaging wind gusts. The sky will be partly cloudy with a low of 54. Tomorrow will bring a mix of clouds and sun and a high of 67. Tomorrow night will be mainly clear with a low of 48. Looking ahead to Tuesday, it'll be a beautiful day with mostly sunny skies and a high of 72. For weather anytime, download the AccuWeather app. For Metro News, I'm meteorologist Jason Caterina.
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Derek and the Dominoes and Layla on the classic hit list. It's MG Kelly here, and in 1978, our next group opened their shows by emerging from a giant spaceship, and a lot of concert goers thought it looked more like a big hamburger. Here's the Electric Light Orchestra with Telephone Line on the classic hit list.

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1: 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Floyd member David Gilmour has an extensive collection of classic guitars, including a Fender Strat with the first serial number. I'm MG Kelly, and when we come back, we're going to have nightmares about taking a swim in the ocean.
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0: It was the year we begged our parents to stay up late to catch Saturday Night Live. Couldn't miss that one. And after seeing the movie Jaws, we never looked at the ocean quite the same way again.

You know the thing about a shark? He's got lifeless eyes, black eyes, like a doll's eyes. When he comes at you, doesn't seem to be living until he bites you. And those black eyes roll over white, and then you hear that terrible high-pitched screaming. The ocean turns red, and in spite of all the pounding and the hollering, they all come in and they rip you to pieces.

the classic hit list with Paul Rogers and Bad Company, Feel Like Making Love. It's MG Kelly here, and the laws of gravity are about to take effect as the spinning wheel comes around from Blood, Sweat, and Tears on the classic hit list.

0: 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Spinning wheel goes round and round for Blood, Sweat, and Tears on the Classic Hit List. I'm MG Kelly, and coming up, we're going to find out what album title from Steely Dan is a direct reference to an experience they had in Los Angeles. 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

Boz Skaggs doing the Lido Shuffle on the Classic Hit List. I'm MG Kelly along with you, and our next artist graduated from Seymour, Indiana High School in 1972. At the age of 37, he became a grandfather. Here's John Cougar Mellencamp with a little ditty about Jack and Diane on the Classic Hit List.

0: classic hit list with The Doors and Love Me Two Times. This is MG Kelly here, and the title of Steely Dan's first album, Can't Buy a Thrill, comes from the disappointment that Donald Fagen and Walter Becker had in Los Angeles. Becker once said, "You can't buy a thrill in California." Oh boy, we'll talk to some Californians about that. We got former member Jeff Baxter here with a memory of his Steely Dan days.
1: Steely Dan, we did some live gigs. I know you're all frowning and saying, no, we never played any live gigs. But yes, we actually did. We did over 300 shows. And we were looking for an encore that would please not only us, but please the audience. And one day we were just in rehearsal and we decided to try to do Run, Run. And it worked.

0: 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I'm MG Kelly, and coming up, Billy Joel, Steve Miller, and a group discovered by Al Kooper of Blood, Sweat, and Tears. 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
4: Here's the Metro News AccuWeather forecast. Tonight, expect an evening thunderstorm with the possibility of flooding downpours and localized damaging wind gusts. The sky will be partly cloudy with a low of 54. Tomorrow will bring a mix of clouds and sun and a high of 67. Tomorrow night will be mainly clear with a low of 48. Looking ahead to Tuesday, it'll be a beautiful day with mostly sunny skies and a high of 72. For weather, anytime, download the AccuWeather app. For Metro News, I'm meteorologist Jason Caterina.
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0: The classic hit list with Billy Joel and Big Shot. Well, Billy may have thought he was a big shot when he sold his house in the Hamptons to Jerry Seinfeld for a cool $32 million. But Billy forgot to tell Jerry that the house overlooked a nude beach.
1: Wow.
0: Yeah, this is MG Kelly here with you. In the very early days of the Beatles, it wasn't unheard of for a group to play hours at a gig. But after they hit it big, their concerts sometimes would last only 30 minutes. Here's John, Paul, George, and Ringo with Day Tripper on the classic hit list.

0: Lynyrd Skynyrd and Sweet Home Alabama on the Classic Hit List. This is MG Kelly here with you, and Steve Miller explains now why we haven't seen a new studio album from him since 1993.
1: The record biz is just so weird right now, and it's such a big job to put a record out and go through all of that stuff. I've been recording all along. I record lots of things that I like, and just the state of radio, the record business, it's kind of odd right now, so I'm not sure when I'll release a new record. If I felt like I could get directly to my fans, I would.

0: 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Abracadabra. I'm MG Kelly, and every week at this time, we bring you the biggest hits on the list. On the way, an artist who was billed last at a concert right before he hit it big with a hazy song. Stick with me. 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

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I'm MG Kelly, and before the release of this next classic hit, Jimi Hendrix was at the bottom of the concert bill. Yeah, at one of the shows, the theater was only a third filled, but a few weeks later, Jimmy was headlining the stage thanks to the success of his Purple Haze on the Classic Hit List.

Sister Christian from Night Ranger on the classic hit list. This is MG Kelly, and let's keep the classic hits rolling now with Everybody's Everything. Great song from Santana.

0: 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I'm MG Kelly, and coming up, a bass player who had the nicknames of Thunder Fingers and the Ox. 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

0: The Who on the classic hit list. And Who Are You? Yeah, you got to think about CSI Las Vegas when you hear that, right? They were one of the many groups that played Woodstock, but according to bass player John Entwistle, he said it was probably the worst festival experience he ever had.
1: The classic hit list remembers.
0: This is MG Kelly with you. And believe it or not, the Animals began their career as a jazz group. Yeah, with Eric Burdon playing trombone. Can you imagine that? He wasn't that good either, but he did switch to being a vocalist, and that turned it on. They turned from jazz to rock, and Eric gives credit to Bob Dylan for the success of

0: their very first classic hit.
1: Bob done his work well and researched it well and come up with a lot more lyrics to play with. So we picked up more words from Bob and more power through the electronics that were available.

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0: Eric Burdon with War and Spill the Wine on the Classic Hit List. War member Lonnie Jordan said people wanted them to kind of be like the Chambers Brothers or Sly and the Family Stone, but they decided to just let it flow and played. MG Kelly here with you. And when we come back, we're going to keep things flowing here on the Classic Hit List, so don't move.
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Mr. Mister and Broken Wings. Well, thanks for having us tuned in. Certainly appreciate it around here tonight. My name is Scott, slowly working our way to a brand new June work week with stuff from Faith Hill. This is that big ballad hit of hers called Breathe.

0: is Peebo Bryson, and If Ever You're in My Arms Again. All right, well, if you're a J.D. Vance fan, the vice president set to appear on the TV show The View coming up here on Tuesday.
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0: hate Chicago, and if you leave me now. All right, well, yikes, this isn't good. Phil Mickelson, you know, the pro golfer, got kicked out of a San Diego golf club recently after allegations that he apparently made unwanted physical contact with one of their female employees. Yikes.
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2: Here's the Metro News AccuWeather forecast. Overnight, expect partly cloudy skies. Storms may result in flooding downpours and localized damaging wind gusts. The temperature will drop to 54 degrees. As we head into Monday, anticipate cooler and less humid conditions with a mix of clouds and sun. The high will reach 68 degrees. Monday night will be mainly clear with a low of 48 degrees. For weather anytime, download the AccuWeather app. For Metro News, I'm meteorologist Jason Caterina.
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0: Hall & Oates, and I can't go for that. Heading up on the top of the hour. Well, listen, if I'm being honest, I'm not really a fan of the Property Brothers guys, but nonetheless, if you are, I know they've got a lot of fans around the country. The star and media personality from that show, Jonathan Scott, is apparently going to be headlining a new daytime talk show that's in the works for CBS.
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Tracy Chapman and Fast Car. All right, well, so far, not so good. Byron Allen's CBS show, which, you know, replaced Stephen Colbert's show, drew about 628,000 people last week after Stephen's show averaged about 2.7 million people. Of course, Byron's is a brand new show. In theory, it'll take time to build up that audience, right?

0: It's Joanna from Cool and the Gang. All right, well, apparently Rumor Willis has won a battle. She got awarded physical custody of her 3-year-old daughter the other day.
1: Did you really think Pure Talk was just going to sit back and watch America turn 250 years old without doing something awesome to celebrate? 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Dial #250, say Mike Rowe. That's #250, say Mike Rowe. And happy birthday to us.

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0: It's Paul Davis, and I go crazy. All right, well, apparently President Donald Trump has set a brand new record. 22 medical specialists assessed him recently as part of his recent medical checkup. That's according to the medical report that just got released from the White House the other day.
1: Stay comfortable no matter the forecast with David Davis Heating, Air Conditioning, and Electric, serving Elkins and Buchanan.
2: Here's the Metro News AccuWeather forecast. Overnight, expect partly cloudy skies. Storms may result in flooding downpours and localized damaging wind gusts. The temperature will drop to 54 degrees. As we head into Monday, anticipate cooler and less humid conditions with a mix of clouds and sun. The high will reach 68 degrees. Monday night will be mainly clear with a low of 48 degrees. For weather anytime, download the AccuWeather app. For Metro News, I'm meteorologist Jason Caterina.
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0: There's Elton John. That's Rocket Man. All right, well, the so-called forecasters around the country are saying that it's looking like we're heading into another El Nino situation, which they say will result in unusually strong weather, you know, bigger droughts, stronger winds, and heavier rains, et cetera, et cetera, et cetera.
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0: It's Madonna and Borderline. Well, I don't know if you missed all the hubbub and the excitement on Friday, but SpaceX started trading publicly for the very first time. Yeah, they originally set the price at $135 a share, but it began trading 17% higher than that, valuing the company at over $2 trillion right out of the gate.
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0: They're the Eagles and Peaceful Easy Feeling on 94.7 WELK. Well, thanks for having us tuned in tonight. And do not forget, coming up in the morning, we'll help kick off that Monday workday with the Bird's House of Donuts morning show. That'll be back on from 6 until 10. 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They're located at 224 Davis Avenue.
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2: Here's the Metro News AccuWeather forecast. Overnight, expect partly cloudy skies. Storms may result in flooding downpours and localized damaging wind gusts. The temperature will drop to 54 degrees. As we head into Monday, anticipate cooler and less humid conditions with a mix of clouds.

0: and sun. The high will reach 68 degrees. Monday night will be mainly clear with a low of 48 degrees. For weather anytime, download the AccuWeather app. For Metro News, I'm meteorologist Jason Caterina.
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0: It's Billy Joel and Tell Her About It. Heading up on the top of the hour, my name is Scott. Well, here in a couple of more days, our new Federal Reserve Chair, Kevin Warsh, going to be announcing what's going to be happening with interest rates moving forward. Yeah, at this point, very few expect a rate cut. In fact, many are clamoring for a rate increase. I would guess Kevin will probably choose to hold rates steady this first time around for him.
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is the Eurythmics, and here comes the rain again. Well, thanks for having us on as we slowly work our way towards another Monday morning around here with stuff from Enrique. This one is called Hero.

If you saw me crying, would you save my soul tonight?

0: morning, Sheena Easton and Morning Train. All right, well, first of all, you can't really respond to a survey like this unless you've eaten at all of the places, right? Well, they did a new survey and asked almost 50,000 people among Chick-fil-A, KFC, Popeyes, and Raising Cane's, who makes the best chicken? Yeah, any guess on who came out on top? Yeah, Chick-fil-A came in first place with 25% of that vote.
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0: Albie Shore and Night and Day. Well, this is kind of a feel-good story. Stacy Gooden Crandall would have never guessed when her son was born that he'd grow up to be a Super Bowl champion. Yeah, her son, Derek Hall, was born at just 23 weeks back in 2001. Doctors put him in on life support right away. And his mom said his tiny little body, weighing just 2 pounds, 9 ounces, had to fight for survival. Well, Derek grew up to be a linebacker for the Super Bowl-winning Seattle Seahawks just this last year.
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2: Here's the Metro News AccuWeather forecast. Overnight, expect partly cloudy skies. Storms may result in flooding downpours and localized damaging wind gusts. The temperature will drop to 54 degrees. As we head into Monday, anticipate cooler and less humid conditions with a mix of clouds and sun. The high will reach 68 degrees. Monday night will be mainly clear with a low of 48 degrees. For weather anytime, download the AccuWeather app. For Metro News, I'm meteorologist Jason Caterina.
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0: They're the Commodores, and three times a lady. My name is Scott. Thanks for letting me tag along with you as we head up on the top of the hour. Well, if you're wondering who's going to be the next James Bond, yeah, for whatever reason, they asked George Clooney who he thought should be the next James Bond, and George said that he's actually pulling for British actor Callum Turner. Turner starred in that Clooney-directed flick back in 2023 called The Boys in the Boat.
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It's Cool in the Gang and Ladies Night. Well, thanks a lot for having us on, getting a little bit closer to kicking off a brand new June work week around here with Adele's Hello.

0: It's hard. And these dreams. All right, well, check this out. It seems a little weird to me personally, but Cash App has introduced the $25 Cash App Wand. 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That just seems really weird unless you're, like, obsessed with Harry Potter or something.
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0: It's Billy Joel and My Life. All right, well, honestly, this is kind of interesting. A submarine with Chinese researchers apparently found a whale graveyard 23,000 feet below the surface of the Indian Ocean. Yeah, they found five carcass sites and fossils, including skulls belonging to beaked and baleen whales. The oldest bones date way the heck back, like 5.3 million years. Feeding and living on the carcasses were creatures large and small, both, I guess, like sea cucumbers, squat lobsters, do you know what those are? And saltwater clams, too, many of them previously unknown species.
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2: Here's the Metro News AccuWeather forecast. Overnight, expect partly cloudy skies. Storms may result in flooding downpours and localized damaging wind gusts. The temperature will drop to 54 degrees. As we head into Monday, anticipate cooler and less humid conditions with a mix of clouds and sun. The high will reach 68 degrees. Monday night will be mainly clear with a low of 48 degrees. For weather anytime, download the AccuWeather app. For Metro News, I'm meteorologist Jason Catarina.
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3: Hey, this is Roger Taylor. 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Didn't he retire a couple of years ago? They even had a big going away party for him at Town Square. Well, that's all true. But my coworkers talked me into sticking around and working part-time. 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But honestly, all of my favorite shows on the streaming networks are in between seasons, so I thought I'd spend a little time playing Elkin's greatest hits here on 94.7 WELK.
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Stephanie Mills, and Never Knew Love Like This Before. Thanks for having us on as we help kick off another Monday workday around here. And well, here comes that very first hit for Kelly Clarkson, the one that launched her career into superstardom. Yeah, it's a moment like this.

0: there he is, Sir Elton, and I guess that's why they call it the blues. All right, well, sometimes pranks can go a little too far. In fact, a high school prank did just that last month. Somebody broke into a high school in San Diego around 1 a.m. and apparently poured glue into the locks of over 200 doors on the high school campus there, gluing them shut. Yeah, the prank did about $70,000 in damage, and no one has been caught yet.
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2: Here's the Metro News AccuWeather forecast. Overnight, expect partly cloudy skies. Storms may result in flooding downpours and localized damaging wind gusts. The temperature will drop to 54 degrees. As we head into Monday, anticipate cooler and less humid conditions with a mix of clouds and sun. The high will reach 68 degrees. Monday night will be mainly clear with a low of 48 degrees. For weather anytime, download the AccuWeather app. For Metro News, I'm meteorologist Jason Caterina.
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0: They're the Eagles, and Take It to the Limit. Well, thanks for having us on as we help kick off another Monday here in the month of June. Well, have you heard about this little meetup the other day in Spain? Yeah, it was Pope Leo and Bad Bunny. Those two met briefly in Spain last Monday. Apparently, there were no pictures of the meeting. However, listen, I'm going to be honest. If somebody gave me a list of like 10 people and I had to choose the two that were going to meet up and talk, I would never in my whole life have picked Pope Leo and Bad Bunny to meet up.
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1: West Virginia Metro News. I'm Chris Lawrence. It was a couple of uncharacteristic efforts that have put the Mountaineers in a tough spot if they want to win the College World Series. Hoppy Kirchival with more from Omaha.
2: Big 12 Pitcher of the Year Max Yell takes the loss, despite having a solid performance. Seven innings, only two earned runs, one walk, and seven strikeouts. But two fielding errors in the seventh inning allowed North Carolina to score three runs, and that was the difference in this 5-2 loss to North Carolina.
1: You can read a full recap at WVMetroNews.com. WVU now plays Troy tomorrow night in an elimination game. Emergency crews in Wood County were busy Sunday as powerful storms rolled through the Mid-Ohio Valley. Authorities say the high winds toppled a number of trees across the county. Several roads blocked by downed trees. One fell on a car in Williamstown and another fell on an apartment building. Nobody was hurt there. Sunday marked a year since the devastating floods in Ohio County. Ceremonies held in the communities of Tridelphia and Valley Grove over the weekend, remembering nine lives lost when Wheeling Creek quickly rose. Pastor Mike Palmer of the Tridelphia United Methodist Church said the community immediately reacted.
3: It had no political backing. It had no, it's me doing this or me doing that. It's just like everybody dropped everything that they were and become decent human beings and started helping each other.
1: It was Father's Day weekend and 3 inches of rain hit Ohio County in 62 minutes. The next day, June 15th, Fairmont got 3 inches of rain in 90 minutes with damaging high water. 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
4: Let's go. 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Come on, go for it. 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Oh, come on, use your head. 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
1: Kanawha County Sheriff's deputies are trying to determine the identity of a body found in a burning car. That grim discovery was made Sunday morning about 10 o'clock on Cabin Creek Road. The body is now at the medical examiner's office. Today's the final day to register for the Hope Scholarship. In order to get the full effect of that scholarship, State Treasurer Larry Pack originally predicted the number of students registered would be in the neighborhood of 30,000. From the Metro News Anchor Desk, I'm Chris Lawrence.
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9: Here's the Metro News AccuWeather forecast. Today will be cooler and less humid with a mix of clouds and sun reaching a high of 68. Tonight will be mainly clear with a low of 48. Tomorrow is expected to be mostly sunny and pleasant with a high of 75. Wednesday will bring some sun with a chance of a brief shower or two reaching a high of 80. Thursday will have variable clouds with showers and the possibility of a heavier thunderstorm. It will be humid and breezy in the morning with a high of 76. For weather anytime, download the AccuWeather app. For Metro News, I'm meteorologist Joe Lundberg.
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I'm John Ellison, beyond blessed to be your host this morning. And let's get you into a brand new day, a brand new week, and play some great music. Nothing like some blues on a Monday morning to get you where you need to be. Right now, it's Runaround. It's Blues Travelers, and it's classic. Coming up, I got Eddie Money, Janet Jackson, and some Peter Cetera. Good Monday morning, and thanks for waking up with us here on the Bird's House of Donuts Morning Show.

0: It's Janet Jackson with some smooth groovage here on a Monday morning. Top of the day, Johnny back in with you. And this weekend, we are out and about. I mean, we are busy. Now, the first thing we're going to do, Joe Danger's going to be down on the 5 lane. Him and Clark Martin's going to be hanging out with the Randolph County Solid Waste Authority. It's a recycling event on the Beverly 5 lane. No more than 10 tires per person. Keep that in mind. And Joe will be on site broadcasting live, letting you know what's happening. So we've got the radio crew over at Angel's Arsenal this coming weekend, as well as the great gas and grocery giveaway continues. Yes, we are making winners. And who doesn't want to win $100 in gas, $100 in groceries? We give away a Treasure on the Mountain ticket at each event, and that ticket itself, you can pull two times on it. Everything from $30,000 in cash to trucks to side-by-sides to firearms. It is the perfect West Virginia grain-fed country boy and girl day. It's an incredible day, and you could get some really cool stuff out of that. So, you know, this is just a fun event. We got the wind tunnel in tow, and you get in the wind tunnel, you got 30 seconds. You can turn side to side and reach up. You grab your number, you come out, you get the envelope, and whatever's in the envelope, you win. And yes, it could be $100 in gas, $100 in groceries, a Treasure on the Mountain ticket, also additional prizes in the mix like Bates, Bucks, T-shirts, hats, gift cards. It's going to be a great day. And we're going to be in Philippi at Angel's Arsenal on Saturday from 11 to 1. We hope to see you out for the great gas and grocery giveaway. Hey, the West Virginia Celtic Festival and Highland Games is happening this week. I'm going to be there, and I'll tell you all about that next here on the Bird's House of Donuts morning show. Good Monday morning.
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0: Elkins' greatest hits, 94.7. Peaches and Herb. I want to say Herb because it's spelled H-E-R-B. But anyway, Herb is applicable. I asked last week if anybody actually knew. Nobody answered me, so I take it that no one knows. So Johnny knows now. It's Peaches and Herb on a Monday morning. We're just on the backside of news. And I want to thank everybody that come out on Saturday for our event. We were set up at Elkins Sewing Center broadcasting live Saturday afternoon from 1 until 3. It was our 44th anniversary celebration. They had 44% off on certain items and 15% off across the store. And I was able to get Sue out on the air a couple of times. Roger interviewed her. And man, Roger's been a part of that for so long. It was just good to sit back and watch that. You know, sometimes I can't believe I get to do this incredible job, ladies and gentlemen. And I know I tell you that, but I am serious. I can't believe I get to do such an incredible job in such a great community. And, you know, what scares me is I about missed it. I mean, I made a phone call on a Wednesday morning and Mel answered the phone. And if she wouldn't answered, I don't know what would happen. And the next thing I know, Elkins is my home. So what a privilege. What a blessing. And, man, we had so many people come by. You know, Elkins Sewing Center, a staple of this community. And like Sue said, they've got a great product and they offer a great product. And we had quilters stopping by, award-winning quilters like Suzanne Thompson, a real good musical brother of mine, Greg Thompson, his wife, stopped by and browsed the savings. And these are award winners, guys. So it was good to see that. I felt like us amongst royalty on Saturday. So it was good to see so many smiling faces. And once again, sincerely, thank you for allowing me the extreme privilege to operate on such an intimate level in this community. It's off the chart. And a mere 300 white sight words, I don't think I could pull the definition and the expressions that I feel when it comes to this. So thank you for this extreme privilege. Hey, we got the West Virginia Celtic Festival and Highland Games coming up this weekend. I'm going to be there, and I'll tell you all about that right after news. It's 94.7 FM, and yes, it is the Bird's House of Donuts morning show. Good morning, good morning.
1: With the Metro News Minute, I'm Chris Lawrence. It was a couple of uncharacteristic efforts that have put the Mountaineers in a tough spot if they want to win the College World Series. Hoppy Kercheval reports from Omaha.
2: Big 12 Pitcher of the Year Max Yell takes the loss, despite having a solid performance. Seven innings, only two earned runs, one walk, and seven strikeouts. But two fielding errors in the seventh inning allowed North Carolina to score three runs, and that was the difference in this 5-2 loss to North Carolina.
1: You can read a full recap at WVMetroNews.com. WVU now plays Troy tomorrow night in an elimination game. Emergency crews in Wood County were busy Sunday as powerful storms rolled through the Mid-Ohio Valley. Authorities say the high winds toppled a number of trees across county roads. One fell on a car in Williamstown and another on an apartment building, but nobody hurt. Sunday marked a year since the devastating flood in Ohio County that claimed nine lives. Ceremonies held over the weekend in Tri-Delphia and Valley Grove remembering those who died. With a Metro News Minute, I'm Chris Lawrence.
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3: Here's the Metro News AccuWeather forecast. Today will be cooler and less humid with a mix of clouds and sun reaching a high of 68. Tonight will be mainly clear with a low of 48. Tomorrow is expected to be mostly sunny and pleasant with a high of 75. Wednesday will bring some sun with a chance of a brief shower or two, reaching a high of 80. Thursday will have variable clouds with showers and the possibility of a heavier thunderstorm. It will be humid and breezy in the morning with a high of 76. For weather anytime, download the AccuWeather app. For Metro News, I'm meteorologist Joe Lundberg.
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0: I've been there. I should have known better. I've asked myself that question so many times throughout life. But, you know, life is a learning experience. And I guess if we're not learning, then we're probably not doing what we're supposed to be doing. Hey, coming up this weekend, Friday and Saturday, it's time once again, the 4th annual West Virginia Celtic Festival in Highland Games. Going to be firing up about 6:30 Friday night. We're going to be on site Saturday, and I'm going to be set up from 10 until 1 broadcasting live, and I invite you to come out. Man, I'm telling you what, this is one of the best events. Some great food, some great music, and some great folks, that's for sure. So the West Virginia Celtic Festival in Highland Games coming up this weekend, Camp Pioneer. We hope to see you there. Games, food, and so much more. And yours truly. Yeah. So stop by and see us. We'll have the tents set up, the table set up, playing some Elkins' greatest hits, and being a part of an incredible festival. The West Virginia Celtic Festival in Highland Games coming up this weekend, Friday and Saturday, and we hope to see you there at Camp Pioneer. Hey, news coming up at the top of the hour. We've also got your healthy living update, all thanks to the St. George Medical Clinic, and we're back into it in moments with Whitney Houston, Sonny and Cher, and I got some Paul Davis in there to put the ribbon on the 6. So, yeah, thanks for waking up with us and starting your day here on the Bird's House of Donuts Morning Show.
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2: West Virginia Metro News, I'm Chris Lawrence. Kanawha County Sheriff's deputies are awaiting an autopsy to determine the identity of a body found in a burning car. That incident occurred about 10 o'clock Sunday morning on Cabin Creek Road in the eastern half of the county. That car was fully engulfed when deputies arrived. Meanwhile, the Monongahela County Sheriff's Department is investigating after a body was found in the Monongahela River. That discovery came about 11 o'clock Saturday morning, just downstream from the Granville boat ramp. No other information has been released about the body. WVU fell last night to North Carolina in the College World Series, but even trailing in the late innings, fans still believed in the team and a win. Oppie Kirchival reports from Omaha.
3: The ninth inning started with WVU fans remembering when their team was down 3 runs against Kentucky in an elimination game of the regional, only to rally and win the game. Again, in this game, West Virginia was down 3 going into the ninth. However, there would not be a repeat. There was a late rally with back-to-back base hits in the ninth. 2 on, 1 out. But West Virginia could not get across the plate, and they lost 5-2, sending West Virginia into the loser's bracket.
2: And WVU now takes on Troy tomorrow night in that elimination game. If they prevail, they'd have to beat North Carolina twice to make it to the finals. State lawmakers having their interim committee meetings, but they're having them on the road. Members of the House and Senate, instead of at the Capitol, are meeting at Canaan Valley Resort State Park for those they run through tomorrow. You're listening to Metro News, the voice of West Virginia.
4: Let's go! 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
2: Storms across Wood County Sunday afternoon caused damage to several homes. The worst involved a tree that fell on an apartment complex in Williamstown. Nobody hurt. Jackson County Commissioner Steve Westfall looking forward to the 4th of July weekend and showing off recent improvements to the Jackson County Courthouse in Ripley, the city known for its big Independence Day celebration. While this year will feature improvements to the county courthouse, including getting the old clock atop the structure working again. From the Metro News Anchor Desk, I'm Chris Lawrence.
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9: Here's the Metro News AccuWeather forecast. Today will be cooler and less humid with a mix of clouds and sun, reaching a high of 68. Tonight will be mainly clear with a low of 48. Tomorrow is expected to be mostly sunny and pleasant with a high of 75. Wednesday will bring some sun with a chance of a brief shower or two, reaching a high of 80. Thursday will have variable clouds with showers and the possibility of a heavier thunderstorm. It will be humid and breezy in the morning with a high of 76. For weather anytime, download the AccuWeather app. For Metro News, I'm meteorologist Joe Lundberg.
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Into the 7 o'clock, here we go. Thank you so much for waking up with us here on the Bird's House of Donuts morning show. Classic rock and roll at its best. Now, coming up this weekend, Joe Danger is going to be broadcasting live with the Randolph County Solid Waste Authority. He's going to be on site Saturday from 10 until 2 for the recycling event on the Beverly 5 Lane. Remember, no more than 10 tires per vehicle. So, there you go. Time to get some things cleaned up. We're also going to be out with the Great Gas and Grocery Giveaway. We're going to be at Angel's Arsenal in Philippi on Saturday, and we'll talk more about that next. Right now, it's Shania Twain on The Morning Show. From

0: Atlantic Star here on the Bird's House of Donuts morning show. Good Monday morning. Man, we got some mountain weather today for sure, don't we? After a pretty warm weekend, I can't believe that the temperatures today are only expected to be around 70 degrees. Well, 72. So, yeah, not going to be too bad of a day today. My goodness, looks like all week, but I'm going to really get warm until the end of the week, and that looks perfect. So, going to be a great weekend to get out and about and be a part of this wonderful community. We got the great gas and grocery giveaway happening this Saturday over in Philippi, West Virginia. The radio crew is going to be out and about, wind tunnel in tow, and you're going to have a chance to win. You're going to be able to win maybe $100 in gas, maybe $100 in groceries, maybe a Treasure on the Mountain ticket, Bates Bucks, T-shirts, hats, gift cards. It's all happening this weekend with our friends at Angel's Arsenal in Philippi. Make that your next stop. Yeah, that's this weekend, the Great Gas and Grocery Giveaway. We hope to see you out. We're going to be there Saturday from 11 to 1. Now, we're busy this weekend. Joe Danger from our sister station, 98.9 WDNE, is going to be hanging out with the Randolph County Solid Waste Authority about the same time. We're going to be on the air from 10 until 2, and Joe's going to be hanging out with the crew, Clark Martin, and we're going to be letting you know what's happening as the recycling event goes on down on the Beverly 5 Lane. Now, remember, no more than 10 tires per vehicle. So, and I'm going to be part of the West Virginia Celtic Festival and Highland Games. That's Friday night, starts at 6:30. Food, fun, fellowship. It's a great weekend. I'm going to be on site Saturday broadcasting live from 10 until 1, and we hope to see you out and about, maybe at all three of these events. Let's hope. It's time to clean up, get all the tires, take them down, see Joe, jump over to Philippi, be a part of the great gas and grocery giveaway at Angel's Arsenal, and then come and see me at the West Virginia Celtic Festival and Highland Games, man. What a community. And yeah, thanks for waking up with us here on the Bird's House of Donuts morning show. Oh, oh, oh,
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0: That's just the way it is. Bruce Hornsby of the Range, one of the best of the best. You know, some of these piano players, man, they just don't get enough, they don't get enough credit. I mean, there's people that don't know who Bruce Hornsby is, and he's been a part of so many groups and bands and writing music. And I remember the first time I seen him, I believe it was around 1986, I seen that video hit MTV, and I was like, wow. You know, 10 fingers and 88 keys, and the guy makes it look so simple. What a great thing to be able to do here on a bright and early Monday morning, play some great classic rock and roll, and talk about what's happening this weekend. Yes, we are busy. I mean, the WVRC crew, that's what I love about my team, man. I mean, we can take almost no people and do all kinds of events. Now, we are busy. We are busy this weekend, so we're going to be, first thing we're going to do is we're going to send Joe down on the 5 lane to hang out with the crew at the Randolph County Solid Waste Authority. You can, it's time to recycle. Get those tires, no more than 10 per vehicle, and come see us. That's going to be from 10 until 2. We're going to be over at Angel's Arsenal in Philippi Saturday with the great gas and grocery giveaway, Wind Tunnel in tow. And you're going to have a chance to win maybe 100 in gas, 100 in groceries, a Treasure on the Mountain ticket. You can also win additional prizes like Bates Bucks and T-shirts and gift cards. Might even have a hat in the mix. And yeah, we're going to be there from 11 to 1. So come out for the great gas and grocery giveaway. And you could be a pretty good winner there. It's a lot of fun, too. You can get in the wind tunnel. And if you got 30 seconds to grab, you know, whatever you can grab. And when you come out, you take the number that you got, and you get the envelope. And what's in the envelope is the prize. So, yeah, the great gas and grocery giveaway happening this weekend with our friends at Angel's Arsenal in Philippi. And then I'm going to be out at Camp Pioneer for the West Virginia Celtic Festival and Highland Games. I believe this is the 4th annual and one of my favorite events, guys. So we're going to be on site from 10 until 1, and I hope to see you out. Get your Celtic Festival dress on and come see us. It's a busy weekend. We're live and local, and we're blessed to be able to do it. Thanks for waking up with us here on the Bird's House of Donuts morning show. It's news time.
1: With the Metro News Minute, I'm Chris Lawrence. Kanawha County deputies are awaiting an autopsy to determine the identity of a body found in a burning car. The incident occurred about 10 o'clock Sunday morning on Cabin Creek Road. The car was fully engulfed when deputies arrived. Meanwhile, the Monongahela County Sheriff's Department is investigating after a body was found in the Monongahela River. That discovery came about 11 o'clock Saturday morning, just downstream from the Granville boat ramp. No other information released. WVU fell to North Carolina in the College World Series last night. Hoppy Kercheval is in Omaha.
2: The ninth inning started with WVU fans remembering when their team was down 3 runs against Kentucky in an elimination game of the regional, only to rally and win the game. Again, in this game, West Virginia was down 3 going into the ninth. However, there would not be a repeat. There was a late rally with back-to-back base hits in the ninth. 2 on, 1 out. But West Virginia could not get across the plate, and they lost 5-2, sending West Virginia into the loser's bracket.
1: With a Metro News Minute, I'm...

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3: Here's the Metro News AccuWeather forecast. Today will be cooler and less humid with a mix of clouds and sun, reaching a high of 68. Tonight will be mainly clear with a low of 48. Tomorrow is expected to be mostly sunny and pleasant with a high of 75. Wednesday will bring some sun with a chance of a brief shower or two, reaching a high of 80. Thursday will have variable clouds with showers and the possibility of a heavier thunderstorm. It will be humid and breezy in the morning with a high of 76. For weather anytime, download the AccuWeather app. For Metro News, I'm meteorologist Joe Lundberg.
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0: Elkins' Greatest Hits, Elton John, and Tiny Dancer. Classic rock and roll rolling towards the top of the 8 o'clock hour on a back to work, back to school, or back to just whatever the heck is going on Monday. We got the soundtrack to your days and nights covered. Yours truly getting things started at 6 a.m. each morning with the Bird's House of Donuts morning show, playing all your favorite classic yacht rock, and I guarantee I'll say something that gets you belly laugh or at least relate to you in some manner or some way. Love doing it, and they're going to have to run me off to get me out of here. But anyway, until they figure that out, here I am. It's live and local with the Bird's House of Donuts morning show. And then at 10 o'clock, we check in with Dave and TJ for Talk Line, letting you know what's happening across this great state we call home. At noon, I'm back with the lunch hour. More classic rock and roll for you. Melissa takes off at 1 o'clock on the At Work Network at 5. She'll get you out the door with our friends at Smoke on the Water on the ride home. 606. I'll say it again, 606 sports fans near and far. It's CityNet statewide sports line, all brought to you by Seneca Designs. And at 7 o'clock, that velvet voice of the valley himself, Mr. Roger Taylor, checking in, putting the ribbon on your day, racking, stacking, and rocking. And we're blessed to have him back in the studio. And thanks to everybody that came out on Saturday and was a part of the Elkin Sewing Center's remote. And we love doing stuff like that. And Sue and Roger have known each other forever. And, of course, the 44-year mark. That's what we were celebrating, man. We had 44% off of certain items in the store, 15% off of everything in the store. And like Sue said, they got a great product, and we've got some people around here that are serious with their sewing. So it was just great to be out and see so many people. So thanks to one and all that come out to Elkin Sewing Center on Saturday and was a part of the remote. So, all right, we're about 15 minutes away from news. We'll get back into it in moments. All kinds of good stuff coming. But Eric Carmen in the mix. I got some Doobie Brothers and some Celine Dion. I might even have some Sade. That's all coming up next on Elkin's Greatest Hits.
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3: West Virginia Metro News, I'm Chris Lawrence. The top man at Appalachian Power says money to upgrade the nation's coal-fired power plants will put a significant dent into work at three of their facilities. Brian Abraham says those investments will make for lower coal prices for customers.
4: Every improvement we make in the plant that's going to result in efficiency is going to get the overall cost down, because we won't have to make needed and other repairs, you know, on a basis that drive our cost up. If our cost is low, then we become competitive.
3: The work could be done at the company's Mitchell, Mountaineer, and John Amos power plants in the coming years once approved by the PSC. Officials developing the controversial Mid-Atlantic Resiliency Link continue to advocate its improvement in the overall delivery of power. Caitlin McCormick is Senior Morrow Project Manager and says they want to be more than fair with landowners who will be impacted.
5: We've worked to do market studies, and we're working with landowners at or above market price to work with them on a voluntary easement on their property. We are committed to working with them and listening to their feedback.
3: That's not good enough for many, though, in Monongahela, Preston, Hampshire, and Mineral counties, who say generational land will be lost to this project. Today marks 1 year since Fairmont got a deluge of rain that caused major flooding in the city. Sunday marked a year since Wheeling received similar rain. In Wheeling, the quick rise of Wheeling Creek killed 9 people. A monument to their memory was dedicated Saturday in Tridelphia. 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
9: If West Virginia is going to advance to the championship game in the World Series, they're going to have to do it the hard way. The 5-2 loss to North Carolina sent West Virginia to the loser's bracket, meaning they have to beat Troy on Tuesday and then North Carolina twice to make it to championship weekend.
3: That is Hoppy Kirchival reporting from Omaha. 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
11: Here's the Metro News AccuWeather forecast. Today will be cooler and less humid with a mix of clouds and sun reaching a high of 68. Tonight will be mainly clear with a low of 48. Tomorrow is expected to be mostly sunny and pleasant with a high of 75. Wednesday will bring some sun with a chance of a brief shower or two, reaching a high of 80. Thursday will have variable clouds with showers and the possibility of a heavier thunderstorm. It will be humid and breezy in the morning with a high of 76. For weather anytime, download the AccuWeather app. For Metro News, I'm meteorologist Joe Lundberg.
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Daryl Hall and John Oates on an early Monday morning. John Ellison here, beyond blessed to be a part of your morning, and it's all thanks to the Bird's House of Donuts morning show. You know, this next tune, when I play it, it takes me back to when I had the dew of youth upon my brow, when I was back around in the eighth grade, Back in Black hit the radio. Now, there have been a couple albums before that, and AC/DC, the band I'm talking about and getting ready to play, they'd lost their lead singer, a man by the name of Bon Scott. And they were on the lookout for a new lead singer. They had to find that right fit. You just can't bring anybody in. I mean, you knew you have to find that person that makes the complete fit, that completes the circle. And Brian will tell you he thought he was too old. There's a lot of YouTube clips on how he came into the band, and a great story. It'll make you laugh. But anyway, the band lives on today. The band set precedence in what we expect from the world of rock and roll. A drive beat like none other. Five guys. Five instruments, and they can have a conversation and never say a word. That's the magic of music. It's AC/DC.

0: It's Belinda Carlisle. It's classic, and it's 94.7 FM with your radio dial. Johnny back in with y'all. Thanks to the Bird's House of Donuts Morning Show. Be sure and stop by and say good morning to the crew. Get you a cup of coffee and browse the 34 flavors of deliciousness that's available right now. Not only that, breakfast sandwiches, items for lunch. It's all happening 224 Davis Avenue in beautiful historic downtown Elkins. And be sure and give them a like and follow on Facebook as well. I'm going to be out this Saturday. Man, we're all going to be out, but we're going to talk about me for a minute. So I've got the microphone, and I'm going to tell you what I'm doing Saturday. Now, everybody's out, but I'm going to be over at Camp Pioneer, and we're going to be a part of the West Virginia Celtic Festival and Highland Games. I believe this is the fourth annual, and I've been a part, I think, of all of them. And I wouldn't miss it for the world. So beyond blessed to be able to take the equipment and set up and broadcast live. We'll be talking to some of the folks on site. There's music, there's food, there's fellowship, and it all starts Friday night. And, man, Saturday is the big day. It's on, so we hope to see you. Camp Pioneer, I'll be on site from 10 until 1, and it's an all-day event. Of course, it starts Friday night and then rolls on through Saturday. So the West Virginia Celtic Festival and Highland Games happening this weekend, and we hope to see you there at Camp Pioneer. We'll talk about the great gas and grocery giveaway. The crew's headed over to Philippi this weekend to take the wind tunnel and have some fun and make some winners with our friends at Angel's Arsenal. So, going to be a big day. And then Joe Danger's out for the recycling event with the Randolph County Solid Waste Authority, and I'll give you details on all of it. That's all coming up. We're about 10 minutes away from news time. Nina Blackwood's up at 9 o'clock, and the Bird's House of Donuts morning show rolls on. Good Monday morning. It's 94.7 FM, and it's Elkins' greatest hits.
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0: The tide is high. It's Blondie. It's 94.7 FM, and it is the Bird's House of Donuts morning show. Good Monday morning. Johnny back in with you here, rolling through the next hour or so. I've got Nina Blackwood coming up at the top of the hour. We're just on the backside of news, and we're going to be out and about this weekend. Man, we have got a busy weekend. And, of course, all thanks to Miss Mel, our sales manager. Man, she keeps us hooked up, I'll tell you what. And we are out, and we've got some of the crew, most of the crew, going over to Angel's Arsenal. So we're going to be over there for the great gas and grocery giveaway. We're going to be making some winners. Now, tell me you don't want to win $100 in gas. So, well, we're going to make it happen Saturday at Angel's Arsenal for the great gas and grocery giveaway. 100 in gas, 100 in groceries. We'll give away one treasure on the mountain ticket at each of these events. And we've also got Bates Bucks and T-shirts and gift certificates. And I think I've even got a hat or two left. So you're going to have a chance to win all the before stated and hang out with our friends at Angel's Arsenal for the great gas and grocery giveaway coming up this weekend. 11 to 1, we'll be on site, and we hope to see you there. I'll tell you about Joe Danger and what he's into next. That's all coming up on the Bird's House of Donuts morning show.
1: With the Metro News Minute, I'm Chris Lawrence. The top man at Appalachian Power says money to upgrade the nation's coal-fired power plants will put a significant dent into work at three of their facilities.
2: Every improvement we make in the plant that's going to result in efficiency is going to get the overall cost down.
1: Brian Abraham there, who says investments will make for lower prices for customers. The work to be done at the company's Mitchell, Mountaineer, and John Amos power plants in the years ahead. Officials developing the controversial Mid-Atlantic Resiliency Link continue to advocate its improvement in the overall delivery of electricity. Caitlin McCormick is senior Marl project manager and says they want to be more than fair with landowners.
3: We've worked to do market studies, and we're working with landowners at or above market price to work with them on a voluntary easement on their property.
1: That's not good enough, though, for many in Monongahia, Preston, Hampshire, and Mineral County who say generational land will be lost to this project. With a Metro News Minute, I'm Chris Lawrence.
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5: Here's the Metro News AccuWeather forecast. Today will be cooler and less humid with a mix of clouds and sun, reaching a high of 68. Tonight will be mainly clear with a low of 48. Tomorrow is expected to be mostly sunny and pleasant with a high of 75. Wednesday will bring some sun with a chance of a brief shower or two, reaching a high of 80. Thursday will have variable clouds with showers and the possibility of a heavier thunderstorm. It will be humid and breezy in the morning with a high of 76. For weather anytime, download the AccuWeather app. For Metro News, I'm meteorologist Joe Lundberg.
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0: rock and roll to me. That's classic for sure, Mr. Billy Joe. And it's still rock and roll to me. Good morning, good morning. I'm rolling towards the top of the 9 o'clock air. Got Nita Blackwood coming up with that absolutely 80 spotlight in just a few. Hey, Joe Danger. Yes, the very own Paul Harvey of radio from our sister station, 98.9 WDNE. He'll tell you it's taken him a long time to get old. And but he's been doing this a long time. And he's going to go over and hang out with Clark Martin and the crew at the Randolph County Solid Waste Authority on Saturday. It's time to recycle. Yes. And no more than 10 tires per vehicle. Keep that in mind. So that's all happening on the Beverly 5 Lane. You won't be able to miss it. And no more than 10 tires per vehicle. So Saturday, the Randolph County Solid Waste Authority will be broadcasting live with Mr. Joe Danger. So, all right, I got to bounce out of the way. Let's see, what do we got coming up, man? It's always a treat. I'm going to throw some Leanne Rimes in there. I've got some Savage Garden. I knew I loved you, it says. So many songs about love. And get this, we got some Pip action. You know what I'm talking about? We got that midnight train to Georgia coming up with Gladys Knight and the Pips. That's all next here on the Birds House of Donuts morning show.
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2: 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Men Without Hats was the brainchild of Canadian siblings Ivan and Jeremy Arobas, who initially filled out the rest of the band with synthesizers. After the release of 1981's National 7, Jeremy left, and a new Men Without Hats was born with two brothers, Stefan and Colin Doroshuk. Plus, of course, Al McCarthy on drums. Their biggest hit, The Safety Dance, reached number 3 here in the States. Their second single barely broke the top 20 in 87. But, you know what? It is a fun song. And anyway, well, you know, 20's not too bad. It's Men Without Hats, today's Absolutely 80s Spotlight.

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0: 94.7 FM. Dan Hartman, yes, I can dream about you. The world was built on dreams, and it's all about you, that's for sure. Hey, top of the morning, the Bird's House of Donuts morning show in full effect. And we invite you to stop by and see our friends down at 224 Davis Avenue. Browse the deliciousness, 34 flavors fried up fresh each morning just for you. Not only that, breakfast sandwiches, items for lunch, and some of the best hot coffee ever. Bird's House of Donuts. Give them a like and follow on Facebook. Bird's House of Donuts, 224 Davis Avenue in beautiful, historic downtown Elkins. Good morning.
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0: Elkins' greatest hits, Howard Jones on the radio. My name's Johnny, and we're rolling through the 9 o'clock hour. 10 o'clock, 10:06 to be exact. We got Metro News Talk Line, so we'll check in with Dave and TJ and see what's happening around the great state. But I can tell you that we are busy this weekend. That's right. I'm going to be over at Camp Pioneer Saturday for the West Virginia Celtic Festival and Highland Games. This is like the fourth annual event, and it starts Friday night. I mean, we're talking music, we're talking food, we're talking fellowship, and some of the coolest events ever. So we'll be on site from 10 until 1 Saturday. I do hope to see you out and about at Camp Pioneer. And then you can gather up all your old used tires, no more than 10, and take them down to see Joe Danger. He's going to be on the Beverly 5 lane with the Randolph County Solid Waste Authority between the hours of 10 and 2. And it's that time. Grab what you got there. Get those tires. You're not going to use it. I guarantee you, you might think you will, but keep one and get rid of the rest of them. And clean the place up a little bit and make the wife happy. There you go. All right. Hey, the radio's crew is going to be headed over to Philippi to top things off on Saturday with the great gas and grocery giveaway. We're going to be over at Angel's Arsenal between 11 and 1 wind tunnel in tow. And it's your chance to win. And I mean win big, like 100 in gas, 100 in groceries. We give away one treasure on the mountain ticket at each event. You can also win additional prizes like Bates Bucks. You can also win t-shirts and gift cards, and I think we got a couple of hats left. So yeah, come out and be a part of it. There is something to do. Maybe take in all three of them. That's happening this Saturday with the WVRC media crew. So all right, we're back in moments with more. I have got the Spinners coming up. We got some Sting in the mix and some Peter Gabriel. That'll start us off next here on the Bird's House of Donuts morning show.
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0: Never Gonna Give You Up, 94.7 FM, and we're rolling towards the top of the 10. Got news and sports coming up at the top of the 10. Talk Line coming up there at 10:06. I'm back at 12 with the lunch hour. Melissa takes off at 1 o'clock with the At Work Network, and at 5, we're out the door on the ride home. 6:06, sports fans near and far, it's Sports Line, all thanks to Seneca Designs. And at 7 o'clock, that velvet voice of the valley checking in, Roger Taylor, and putting the ribbon on your day. And of course, Roger and myself were down at Elkins Sewing on Saturday, broadcasting live with Sue. Was actually able to get her on the radio a couple of times, and it is really good to see Roger and her do what they're doing. They've been a part of the community forever. I think Roger was there for the first one. He wasn't broadcasting for the first one, but he remembers it. And we celebrated 40 years in the exact same spot 4 years ago. So always a pleasure to hang out with Sue and the crew down at Elkins Sewing. And they got a great product and some great folks. And we had a steady stream of people all day. So thanks to everybody that come by and, was a part of what we was doing. So always a pleasure to see your smiling face. And speaking about getting out and about, we're going to be out this weekend. The West Virginia Celtic Festival and Highland Games is happening Friday night and all day Saturday. And I'm going to be there. The radio crew, it's just going to be me at this one now. The radio crew has to head north, but I'm going to be taking care of the West Virginia Celtic Festival. Joe Danger is going to be down on the 5 lane with the Randolph County Solid Waste Authority from 10 until 2. And the rest of the radio crew, Mel and Melissa and Megan, and we're running out of people. I'm going to send my grandson over to help out. And we're going to take the wind tunnel and we're going to set that up and give you a chance to win $100 in gas, $100 in groceries, maybe a Treasure on the Mountain ticket, Bates Bucks, t-shirts, hats, gift cards. It's all happening Saturday for the great gas and grocery giveaway with our friends at Angels Arsenal. Yeah, we hope to see you there. 11 to 1. And it's all happening right here with Elkins' Greatest Hits.
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1: Here's the Metro News AccuWeather forecast. Today will be cooler and less humid with a mix of clouds and sun, reaching a high of 68. Tonight will be mainly clear with a low of 48. Tomorrow is expected to be mostly sunny and pleasant with a high of 75. Wednesday will bring some sun with a chance of a brief shower or two, reaching a high of 80. Thursday will have variable clouds with showers and the possibility of a heavier thunderstorm. It will be humid and breezy in the morning with a high of 76. For weather anytime, download the AccuWeather app. For Metro News, I'm meteorologist Joe Lundberg.
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0: It's the Spinners, and yeah, that's exactly what I'm doing. I'll be working my way back to you coming up at 12 o'clock when the lunch hour will check in. And yeah, see what's happening, get you into the afternoon with some great classic music. Melissa kicks things off at 1 o'clock on the At Work Network, where she tries to make every day just a little bit more like a Friday headed into a three-day weekend. Ain't that great? And then, of course, 5 o'clock, we're out the door on the ride home. 606 Sports Line, all thanks to Syndica Designs. And Roger Taylor taking over at 7 o'clock, putting the ribbon on your evening. Racking, stacking, and rocking that velvet voice of the valley, taking care of business right here on 94.7 FM. And I'll be back tomorrow morning to do it all again. So you guys have a great Monday. And in some way, I hope we made it just a little bit better through the awesome power and influence of music. So once again, the West Virginia Celtic Festival and Highland Games happening starting Friday night and all day Saturday. We'll be there from 10 until 2. We hope to see you out and about. Joe's going to be down on the 5-lane with the Randolph County Solid Waste Authority for the recycling event. No more than 10 tires per vehicle. And that's going on from 10 until 2. And then we've got the great gas and grocery giveaway with our friends at Angel's Arsenal on Saturday in Philippi. Your chance to win big. And 100 in gas, 100 in groceries, a treasure on the mountain ticket, Bates Bucks, hats, t-shirts, gift cards. And yeah, you can tell I love what I do. So anyway, get out, take in all three of these if you can. And man, what a great community. And once again, beyond blessed to be a part of it. So thank you for the extreme privilege of doing what I do. So until tomorrow morning, you guys have a super fantastic day. Stay safe, stay happy, share the love, and whatever you do, love somebody. 94.7 FM, WELK, wrapping it up on the Bird's House of Donuts morning show.
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1: Virginia Metro News, I'm Jeff Jenkins. A year ago this morning, the search was on for several people unaccounted for after areas outside of Wheeling got 3 inches of rain in 62 minutes the night before. 9 people died in the Tridelphia Valley Grove flood. Ohio County Emergency Management Director Lou Vargo tells Metro News a year later, Ohio County's long-term flood recovery team that formed just a few days after the flood has been a key in recovery.
2: Talking with FEMA who came in, they say usually long-term recovery teams get organized in like 3 to 6 months after event when, you know, where they go nationally. We've had our United Way and our Family Resource Network came together the second or third day.
1: The very next day, a year ago today, heavy rain flooded part of Fairmont. City Manager Travis Blosser says the city's now working on a long-term flood mitigation piece.
3: There's a lot of behind-the-scenes work happening related to mitigation efforts, dealing with how do we prepare for this next major event so that we can try to mitigate and not have it be as impactful as the Father's Day flood was.
1: More about the anniversaries at WVMetroNews.com. If West Virginia is going to continue to play in the College World Series, it's going to have to do it through the loser's bracket. After losing to North Carolina last night 5-2, Metro News' Hoppy Kirchville says Mountaineer fans rooted their team to the end.
4: They have been incredible. They have really shown up. You can hear the chants throughout the game.
1: West Virginia plays Troy in an elimination game tomorrow. 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
1: State lawmakers are on the road this week for interim committee meetings. The meetings are underway this morning at Canaan Valley Resort State Park in Tucker County. We'll have coverage today at WVMetroNews.com with some of the topics up for discussion. There's some cleanup taking place in parts of Wood County this morning. After a heavy storm Sunday, there were no injuries reported. The USA Pro Road Cycling National Championships return to Charleston tomorrow, a full week of elite bicycle racing. From the Metro News Anchor Desk, I'm Jeff Jenkins.
7: Metro News Sports. Good morning. I'm Daniel Woods. The West Virginia baseball team has its back against the wall in Omaha, now in the elimination bracket at the College World Series after losing 5-2 against North Carolina on Sunday. Head coach Steve Saban says his team suffered some bad bounces against the Tar Heels, but he believes they can bounce back.
8: Our guys have been in this situation before, similar to the regional, where we lost the second game of the regional and we're able to scratch back and claw back into this thing. So get a little bit more rest in this event. So guys get to get rested, recover, come back, try to eliminate a team in a day.
7: West Virginia plays Troy in an elimination game on Tuesday. You can read more at WVMetroNews.com. There are 4 new West Virginia State High School baseball champions. After the results of the state tournament at Jack Cook Field in Huntington in Class Quad A, George Washington victorious over Morgantown 6-5. Luke Gordon drove in the winning run for the Patriots and says it's a sweet deal to win a championship with this group.
9: It's more than you can imagine. Like, these group of guys, like, we're so close bonded. We do everything together. It means the world because I want to win it for everybody.
7: In Class AAA, St. Albans is the state champion using an 8-run first inning to power past Ripley 11-3. In Class AA, Frankfort is a champion for the second time in the last 3 years, winning out against Logan 5-2, and in Class A, Sherman picks up its first state championship over Gilmer County 4-1. 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
7: Good morning. With your news headlines, I'm Daniel Woods. Kanawha County deputies are trying to determine the identity of a body found in a burning car. That discovery was made Sunday morning about 10 o'clock on Cabin Creek Road. The body has been taken to the medical examiner's office. Charleston Convention and Visitors Bureau President and Executive Director Tim Brady says it's going to be another great week of championship cycling in Bike City, USA. The USA Pro Road National Championships begin tomorrow with time trials.

0: Coming up this morning, we've got an update from Omaha. We'll check in with the guys out of the College World Series. Also, do we have a deal in the Middle East? Interim meetings, and one of our state senators is officially an author. It's Metro News Talk Line, and we are underway.
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0: Good morning, back in the Encova Insurance studios in Morgantown and Charleston. Dave Wilson in Morgantown, TJ Meadows in Charleston. Sophia Wasik is our audio producer today. You can thank her if you're listening in on one of our great radio affiliates across the state. Zach Karolchek is handling the video stream this morning. 800-765-TALK, 800-765-8255. That's the phone number. 304-TALK, 304 is the text line. Coming up bottom of the hour, we'll talk to Jared Halpern, Fox News Radio, get an update on what, if any, deal we have in Iran. President Trump announcing over the weekend there was a deal. Is there? Really? We'll get into that. Ryan Weld, Brook County State Senator, will join us. He has a new book. We will talk to him coming up in the second hour of the program. 800-765-TALK, the phone number, 304-TALK, 304, the text line. Say good morning to TJ Meadows in Charleston. Good morning, sir.
6: Good morning, sir. It's a great day to be a capitalist in America and in West Virginia.
0: That's a great day. Any day this side of the dirt is a great day.
6: Amen.
0: Let's go out, speaking of the dirt, let's go out to Omaha, Nebraska, where the Mountaineers were playing on the dirt of Charles Schwab Stadium yesterday in the College World Series, taking on University of North Carolina. Uncharacteristic miscues in the seventh lead to a couple of runs, and North Carolina gets the 5-2 win. Our three guys, or at least two of the three guys, who have been out there this week, Hoppy Kurtzville, Brad Howe, they join us from Omaha this morning. Morning, guys.
7: Good morning. Brad Howe is on his way.
0: Where?
7: He got held up at the coffee shop.
0: Uh-huh. We should have known, Hop. We should have known.
7: There's a line at the coffee shop. His order is really special and expensive, and we did it separately. But
6: okay.
7: But it was a big line. But anyway, look, as you said, this was a deflating loss. You still have a shot because it's a double elimination tournament, but you're in the loser's bracket. So Troy beat Ole Miss yesterday, so you got to play Troy again tomorrow afternoon. And if you beat Troy, then you play North Carolina again, and you have to beat North Carolina twice to make it to the national championship game. So West Virginia's done that before, and as the Mountaineer players say, it's advantage West Virginia when your backs are against the wall. They did it in the regional, coming back against Kentucky, but a little bit tougher competition here in Omaha, so you got to win three times to make it to the championship game, but it starts tomorrow against Troy after a disappointing loss last night.
0: Hop, that seventh inning, those two errors. WVU has been a strong defensive team throughout the year, 980 fielding percentage. And I looked at those two errors, and they weren't – this doesn't change the situation, but those were two guys who were trying to make a play, especially the double play at second base. He was trying to turn it just a smidge too quickly, and it was, I would say, mistakes of aggression.
7: Yeah, this is, as you said, this is a very good defensive team. It's the best fielding team in the Big 12 Conference, and two infielder errors in the seventh inning that allowed two unearned runs, and then UNC added a third run. That was a difference 5-2. But as Coach Saban said after the game, and he was very – Saban's just so even keel. He said, look, mistakes happen. And the timing was bad, obviously, and it just it really cost you the game. And it was unfortunate because Max Yell had an outstanding performance. I mean, he came out, struggled a little bit in the first inning, settled down, and was just awesome. I mean, seven innings, two runs, two earned runs, seven strikeouts. He had a winning performance in that game, but those two errors were costly, and also West Virginia just could not score. They couldn't generate enough offense in that game. Had a chance in the ninth, had two runners on, but the relief pitching for North Carolina is very good. McDuffie and Glauber were just really good out of the bullpen. Glauber came in to get the last two outs, throwing 95, 96, 97 miles an hour. West Virginia could not connect with that, so that's what happened. Close game.
6: McDuffie had a lot of juice in those glasses last night. Talk to us about Mountaineer pitching. You talked about the fact Yale had a great outing. He did. He went long. What's that do to our bullpen? What are we looking like coming up?
7: Oh, you're fine because, you know, Chanson Cole had a poor outing in the opening game, but West Virginia still won that game. So now you got a chance for he won't be the starter coming up tomorrow. They haven't named a starter yet, but, you know, you got to figure his arm's okay. He didn't throw that many pitches. They haven't gone that deep in the bullpen. You probably can't go to Corn again, but they got guys. They still got arms. That's okay. It's just, you know, can you be in the right headspace coming off a loss as you take on Troy tomorrow? Troy, coming off a loss, rattled off 12 runs yesterday in a win over Ole Miss. So Troy rebounded nicely. And Troy is a team that has good bats, and they showed that yesterday. So we'll see what happens tomorrow.
0: We're talking to Hoppy Kirchhoff, hops out in Omaha following the Mountaineers in the College World Series. What's the experience out in Omaha been like the last several days, Hop?
7: It has been incredible. I didn't know what to expect. Never been here before. Brad has. And he said it's really special, and it has been. This is a unique experience for a couple of reasons. One is, Omaha does such a wonderful job of hosting this tournament. They have since 1950. I mean, the town just embraces it. There's events all over town. The stadium, Charles Schwab Field, is right downtown. So all their activities are within walking distance. So that's the first thing. And the second thing is Mountaineer Nation has responded. Tony always says Mountaineer fans show up, and they have. I mean, they've come. They've flown in, and sometimes the flights have been terrible because flights have been canceled. They've driven here 15 hours to get here, and they have been, I don't know how many are here, 4,000, 3,000, but maybe more, but they've been super enthusiastic. You could hear them during the game last night, whether watching on TV or listening on the radio. Chance of Let's Go Mountaineers. They stayed until the very end. We had an event yesterday here at the at this bar where we're hosting events, this fantastic facility, and the place was packed with Mountaineer fans. So Mountaineer fans have really shown up, and West Virginia has gotten a ton of national attention. It was a story by The Athletic in the New York Times yesterday about West Virginia's fan support. So this has been special for West Virginia fans.
6: Hoppy, talk about that. I don't know that you can buy that kind of exposure. Talk about the momentum for the program and what this does for Mountaineer baseball moving forward.
7: This is huge. Steve Saban's coach of the year in college baseball. He has gotten a lot of media exposure here. The team has gotten a ton of media exposure. ESPN has pulled out all the stops and done an incredible job in covering this baseball tournament. And West Virginia has been one of the stories here. And it is, I'm not sure how you even quantify the amount of publicity and goodwill that West Virginia has built up here. Talk with all the WVU top officials here and talk to them, and they're over the moon over how much positive exposure that West Virginia University, Mountaineer Athletics, and the baseball team have gotten.
0: How did you get hooked up with that studio you guys are working in, Hoppy? You guys fly halfway across the country and you end up with the best facilities. I want to know who you know out there, Hop.
7: I think we just got luck of the draw, right? I think this is a fantastic facility, and it's a double-decker bar. I don't know how many people they could get in here, probably a couple thousand, and they have a full studio here. I mean, we're sitting in this incredible studio. They got lights, they got video capabilities, so we've been hosting podcasts in here and doing Sportsline from here, so Yeah, but the Mountaineers have made this their home away from home. I mean, the Mountaineers have been going to a lot of the watering holes, but they've made this their home away from home, and this this facility could not be more accommodating.
6: Walk us through what the team is doing today, tomorrow, leading up to their next game.
7: I don't know. I suspect they're having a closed practice somewhere, and I expect that the Mountaineer coaches, who do a tremendous job at scouting and preparation, are looking back at Troy. They got some material to look at. I mean, they got game tape. They got analytics from the first time they played Troy. So much of today, I would expect, will be spent by the Mountaineer coaching staff just preparing the game plan for tomorrow. And they do an incredible job, and they get down into the minutia so they know what they want to do in the exact circumstance. So I'm sure that's a big part for the staff. Players, I'm not sure. Again, I imagine that they have a closed practice, but one of the things Coach Steve Saban's talked about was just trying to keep the team busy while they're here. Enjoy the atmosphere, but also keep them busy while they're so they don't just get, you know, have too much time on their hands.
0: Well, if you have too much time, Hop, you think too much. It just sounds crazy because baseball can be such a complicated game where you have to know the situation and you have to know where you're going with the ball every pitch. But also, you can think too much, Hop. You can think too much. Well, you can overthink it, and that's when you have the ball that goes off the heel of the glove, or you try to turn that double play just a little bit too quickly. Yeah, relax a little bit and stay busy and don't overthink it.
7: Hey, I've given you my take. Let me bring in Brad Howe, who's finally after his 45 minutes venture to the coffee shop next door.
6: I hope it was good.
7: Was it worth it?
8: It was okay.
7: But, Brad, I've given my take, so give us your take on the game and where things stand right now.
8: Yeah, I think, guys, as we've talked many times, and Dave, you've been around the game for a long time, this was just one of those nights. The margin for error is so thin at this level and at this event specifically. When you have eight teams here and they all are capable of winning the national championship, and you just made a couple of defensive mistakes that were not characteristic of this team. We have talked that this is one of the best fielding teams not only in the country, it's one of the best in this field, and you just had a couple plays last night that the ball bounced over your glove or off your glove, and that led to the runs, and that was the difference in the game, guys. Max Yale gave a performance that you needed. The pitching was there. It was good enough to get you the win. You got it into the late innings when you're going to try and scratch out a run, and Carolina was the one that scratched out the run, and that was the difference in the game to put you in the loser's bracket.
7: And, Brad, I thought also that the bullpen of North Carolina was a difference in this game, too.
8: Walker McDuffie, the sophomore, came in and I thought did a fantastic job. And then Glauber Late's really good, one of the best freshmen in the country. But, yeah, you got to their starter before they got to yours. That was advantage West Virginia. But then their long reliever came in, much like Ian Korn did against Troy, right? I mean, we could flip our hats around right now and be the Troy broadcasters and have the same discussion about West Virginia Troy in the first game when Ian Korn was lights out. Walker McDuffie was really good. He held the line, and it was who was going to blank first, and unfortunately that was West Virginia.
6: Brad, I want to draw on your expertise, and let me say, I don't know that would have made a big difference, but people are talking about it online. The play where Guzman was going for third, and Carolina's third baseman, and the foot in front of the bag, did they get that call right?
8: Yeah, I need to see it again, but the rule allows for you to block the base if you've got the ball in your hand. So the foot can be there if he's got the ball and he's making the tag. I think I would quibble more in that particular situation with the length of the review, and maybe they have some angles that we don't have. But the fact that you called it safe with the umpire standing right over the play, that to me is inconclusive. It's almost the definition of inconclusive if it takes you that long to make a decision. So I think I would argue more with that than the interpretation of the blocked base.
6: Well, I think that was it. The debate was more centered on whether or not they had possession, which would allow them to block the bag. And I don't know that we ever got a clear answer on that. But again, no sour grapes.
8: Yeah, but again, more than that, I don't know that I saw any conclusive reviews that tells me he was definitively out enough to overturn it. You know, if it had been the other way and you had called him out, would you have gone back in and seen enough to change that? I thought that's one of those. And, guys, we see it all the time across all sports. That's enough to say not confirm, let the play stand as called.
7: Yeah, I think, Brad, I think that's a great point. I also think that, again, the margins are so close. There's so many things could have gone a different way. And West Virginia was not able to take it. It was not able to get key hits at key times. Had two double plays against them at key times. They left, I think, eight runners on base. So it didn't get timely hits in this game also hurt, I think.
8: Yeah, well, yes, that's right. And as we mentioned earlier, runners on third, less than two outs. Yeah. Carolina goes 3-for-3. West Virginia 0-for-1. So timely hitting, a couple mistakes by West Virginia, and that's all it needs to tip the scales in favor of Carolina.
0: Brad, I don't often disagree with you, but I thought he clearly got him out, actually. with the tag applied to the oven mitt hand just before the right hand got into the base there. I assume we were watching the same broadcast. I thought on that one angle down on the base where you're sliding straight in, you could see the foot, you could see the hand. I thought he got the tag down there. In real time, I will say I thought he was safe, but after seeing that replay, I thought he got the tag in.
8: Yeah, fair enough, because the replay agreed with you. I would dispute your word clearly, because it took 4.5 minutes for the review. So you want to go ahead and have that argument, you can. You probably should remove the word clearly, because it was not clear by any stretch.
0: All right. So Brad and I will disagree on that. But Brad, as you said, it's little things, and this is why it's the greatest game, right, Brad? Little things like that play. You get the North Carolina gets the tag out there. You get a walk here. You scratch a run across there. It's the little things when the margin is so tight, when the teams are this closely matched, it's the little things that make the difference. That's why it's the greatest game.
8: Yeah, and you did those things against Troy. That's why you got the win. You didn't against Carolina. You got the loss. Now you got to regroup. And you've got a bunch of pitchers still available. You've got a Troy team that's had to grind through another game and use a bunch of pitchers. So let's see. Now you go out and you play, and this is not a position you're unfamiliar with. You just did this in the regional. So the road gets tougher, there's no doubt, but you're still alive and you're still playing.
0: Brad, I talked to some guys at Marshall while we were in Huntington this week. Troy is perplexing because everyone I talked to said, yeah, Troy was probably the third best team in the Sun Belt, and here they are. Banging out 12 runs against Ole Miss in an elimination game.
8: Well, sports, right?
0: Yeah.
8: And baseball in particular, you get hot at the right time. West Virginia did. Troy did. Oklahoma might be the best example of that. That was a very mediocre team. We talked to their play-by-play guy, Toby Rowland, earlier this week. They had a very middle-of-the-road season this season, and they're just blistering hot. Absolutely hammered Alabama the other day. So that's what happens. Teams get hot this time of year, and Troy's no exception. I was impressed with them the other day. They don't give up. They're not going to stop. They get in there and take their swings. Your hope now, if you're West Virginia, is that it's just depth of bullpen, and it's who comes out of the pen now and provides a good performance. We saw it when West Virginia beat Wake with Dawson Montessa. He threw an absolute gem when you had to have it with your backs against the wall. Which of these teams does that? Is it West Virginia's guys out of the pen, or is it Troy that's able to step up in an elimination game?
0: Guys, we will look forward to some more content. New three guys posted or will be posted today.
8: It is out here in just a minute, or will be out here shortly. Yes. So, yeah, coming very soon. It's recorded in the can. We're working on efforting
0: that. All right, guys.
7: In minutes, Tony Caridi says. Out in minutes.
0: Minutes. We're tingling with anticipation, guys.
7: I see that.
8: Thanks, guys. Right. Thanks.
0: Brad Howell, Hoppy Kirksville in Omaha at the College World Series. Thank you, guys. Appreciate it. 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Back in a moment.
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6: 304 Talk, 304 is the text line. Watching the cable news networks this morning, President Trump leaving for the G7 summit. And apparently, we've got a deal with Iran. We'll talk about that with Jared Halpern coming up at the bottom of the hour here after the news break. 304 Talk, 304 is the text line, 800-765-8255, the phone number. Texter says, I don't understand the Carolina player's foot blocking the base. I guess that's legal? Question mark. Asks Noel. So, all right, well, I could do a whole rant on how we've softened the game of baseball, but I will spare you that. Here's the rule as I understand it. You cannot block the base, or you have to give the runner a lane to the base, including home, if you do not have the baseball. If you have the ball, that's a different story. So the way that play worked itself out, and this is what I think took the review so long. I disagree with Brad. I thought it was clear the tag got down, but what took so long, I thought, was trying to determine just that. If that was actually obstruction, did the third baseman have the baseball, then slide his foot over in the way, or did he slide the foot before he had the baseball? That I maybe is not as clear. I thought it was all clear, personally. Do I like the rule? No. But that's the rule as I understand it.
7: I don't like the rule either. I didn't think there was anything clear about that. It looked from what I saw that his foot was blocking the bag before he had control of the baseball. And it wasn't a slide over. But like I said, no sour grapes. I don't know that that made a difference one way or the other, but I think it's interesting to talk about.
6: Well, in a game like that, though, if he's safe at third, the next guy, you don't know how the next thing plays out. That's why that becomes a big deal. Does he drive in the run? You never know.
7: I don't think anybody from WVU was out screaming, oh, it caused, I mean, we're not that team. That's not what we do.
6: Coming up, Jared Halpern will get an update from the White House. Deal with Iran. This is Talk Line on Metro News, the voice of West Virginia. It is 10:30. Time to get a news update. Let's check in with the Metro News Radio Network. Find out what's happening across the great state of West Virginia.
8: West Virginia Metro News. I'm Jeff Jenkins. A year ago this morning, the search was on for several people unaccounted for after areas outside of Wheeling got 3 inches of rain in 62 minutes the night before. 9 people died in the Tridelphia Valley Grove flood. Ohio County Emergency Management Director Lou Vargo tells Metro News a year later, Ohio County's long-term flood recovery team that formed just a few days after the flood has been a key in recovery.
9: Talking with FEMA who came in, they say usually long-term recovery teams get organized in like 3 to 6 months after event when, you know, where they go nationally. We've had our United Way and our Family Resource Network came together the second or third day.
8: The very next day, a year ago today, heavy rain flooded part of Fairmont. City Manager Travis Blosser says the city's now working on a long-term flood mitigation piece.
10: There's a lot of behind-the-scenes work happening related to mitigation efforts, dealing with how do we prepare for this next major event so that we can try to mitigate and not have it be as impactful as the Father's Day flood was.
8: More about the anniversaries at WV.

0: metronews.com. If West Virginia is going to continue to play in the College World Series, they're going to have to do it through the loser's bracket. After losing to North Carolina last night 5-2, Metro News' Hoppy Kirchwell says Mountaineer fans rooted their team to the end.
1: They have been incredible. They have really shown up. You can hear the chants throughout the game.
0: West Virginia plays Troy in an elimination game tomorrow. 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
0: State lawmakers are on the road this week for interim committee meetings. The meetings are underway this morning at Canaan Valley Resort State Park in Tucker County. We'll have coverage today at WVMetroNews.com with some of the topics up for discussion. There's some cleanup taking place in parts of Wood County this morning. After a heavy storm Sunday, there were no injuries reported. The USA Pro Road Cycling National Championships return to Charleston tomorrow, a full week of elite bicycle racing. From the Metro News Anchor Desk, I'm Jeff Jenkins.

0: 304 Talk 304 is the text line, 800-765-8255. That is the phone number. 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The 2026 West Virginia Scholar Program is supported by Greer Industries, the West Virginia Hospital Association, ZMM Architects and Engineers, the West Virginia Farm Bureau, Friends of Coal, and, of course, Metro News. We will be in Buckhannon for Wednesday's show, and we will be broadcasting live from West Virginia Wesleyan. We'll get to talk to some of the finalists before the winner is announced at the annual luncheon Wednesday afternoon. So that's coming up later this week. Over the weekend, we learned that there is a possible deal, or there is a deal in place between the U.S. and Iran to end the war in Iran and potentially open up the Strait of Hormuz, get oil moving again. Is that in fact the case? Well, let's go to Fox News Radio's Jared Halpern. Jared, good morning. Thanks for joining us.
1: Good morning to you. And yeah, I think there are still a lot of questions about what this deal looks like, because there seem to be differing expectations depending on who you ask. First and foremost is this initial opening up of both the Strait of Hormuz and ending the U.S. naval blockade. Neither of those have happened yet. They could happen later today, maybe Friday, when they have this signing event that is supposed to happen in Geneva. And that is going to be huge, certainly for energy markets. We've already seen the price of oil plummet this morning, kind of just on news that this is going to happen, even though a lot of ships still remain kind of trapped there in the Gulf. But it then sets up a 60-day window to sort of work out the technicalities here, the kind of meat, right, which is Iran's nuclear program, the verification, and you know, that the U.S. is going to want the timing of the sanctions relief that Iran wants. Does that happen right away? Does that happen as their nuclear program is decimated, dismantled? Does the enrichment, highly enriched uranium, get taken by the U.S.? What's the custody, the chain of custody for that? This ceasefire, as the president announced it yesterday, would include Lebanon. Israel says that is not their understanding. And so does Israel continue these operations to target Hezbollah in Beirut and in southern Lebanon? That seems to be an open question as well. So certainly further along in this process than I think we have been since the end of February when this Operation Epic Fury was launched, but still an awful lot of questions over the next 60 days about the kind of meat of this, right? The sanctions timing relief that Iran wants, the ability or inability for them to ever resume their nuclear program, which the U.S. says cannot happen. So we'll see, I think. But certainly this is something that President Trump has suggested it could be a big deal to bring Iran back into the international community and provide some historic stability in the Middle East.
2: Jared, certainly seems that the parties have a way to go based on what we know now. You laid that out very well. Let's get past that for a second, and let's look at the track record of Iran. Not the most trustworthy counterparty to do a deal with. What is the White House or anyone in Washington saying about the fact if or whether Iran can be trusted to actually not only sign a deal, execute a deal, live by the deal?
1: Well, so this morning, J.D. Vance, the vice president, has sort of been taking the lead on explaining this as President Trump travels to Europe. He said in a couple of interviews today that there are still details to figure out, including on that enriched uranium, but says this war has given the United States a new level of leverage, that there is now additional leverage that previous negotiations didn't have, primarily because of the state of both the ballistic missile and nuclear facilities of Iran. They are obliterated, right? I mean, we know that Iran has lost upwards of maybe 70% or more of their ballistic missile shield. Their facilities to develop nuclear weapons are in rubble. And so he says that that has given a new level of leverage that has not been there before. And so not necessarily saying that there is a deal, a final deal in place, but that now as they sit to the table for the next 60 days, the U.S. is in a stronger position than it would have been before the war in Iran.
0: Talking to Fox News Radio's Jared Halpern. Jared, is Israel an X factor in all of this? Because there's Israel and Lebanon, and it's part of this, but it's not. How does that all factor in?
1: Yeah, no, I think Israel's certainly a player because this was a joint operation. Operation Epic Fury were joint airstrikes between the United States and Israel. Israel has also carried out strikes in Lebanon. They say that Hezbollah is backed by, when they are, Hezbollah is backed by Iran and continued to target the Israeli cities. Iran has linked the ceasefires to an end to the fighting in Lebanon. The president has seemed to tell Netanyahu the same. And you are already seeing the Israeli media, at least the sort of more conservative flank of the Israeli government, not real enthusiastic about what they are seeing emerge from this deal. So that is certainly a big X factor in all of this, is how Israel responds and kind of the conditions by which these proxies that Iran has financed are handled over the course of these negotiations.
2: So these positions, is that an opportunity for the Trump administration to decouple from Israel and move forward? And if it is, how would that play politically in Washington?
1: I'm not sure. I mean, again, these were joint airstrikes. So this was an operation that was carried out by both sides. So, yes, there is sort of the Iran element and the Lebanon element. And the United States has not been involved in the Lebanon operations at all. But ultimately, if Iran says that they are not going to abide by this so long as Lebanon remains in a state of conflict, that would have an impact on kind of how the United States can move forward with this deal.
0: Fox News Radio's Jared Halpern joining us this morning. Jared, what kind of reactions is this news getting around D.C.?
1: Well, I mean, people, I think, are still trying to kind of understand it. You have had even the more hawkish folks like Lindsey Graham show some optimism that this is a step forward, but again, kind of that trust but verify. You have Democrats who are wondering if this is stronger than the JCPOA, the Iran nuclear deal that was negotiated during the Obama administration. So right now, I think that there is certainly a sense of relief that, you know, the ceasefire could provide the opportunity for prices to come down, for oil to come down, for some stability. But at the same time, still a lot of questions about what has not yet been settled and has not yet been negotiated.
2: Interesting evening in D.C. last night with the UFC on the South Lawn. Some things were said. The event's done and over. What are people saying? Are they seeing it as success? Are they still cynical or critical of the event? What are you hearing?
1: I mean, it depends if you had an R next to your name or a D next to your name. This is a successful event in the sense that, you know, I think the UFC was really happy with the event. The weather held out. There was some concerns about some thunderstorms moving through. The fireworks went off. The flyover went off. The fights went off. President Trump seemed to really enjoy himself. UFC said it was a successful event on their end, and they wanted it to be kind of a unifying event. So I think in that sense, mission accomplished. Obviously, you had those who believe that this was an inappropriate use of federal property and of the White House, and maybe aren't big fans of UFC or MMA to begin with. But the event is over. But there are already now kind of accusations that President Trump is turning these 250 celebrations kind of into personal celebrations, announcing today a Trump rally on July 4th here on the National Mall. And so, again, there have been throughout these months as America 250 celebrations have moved forward, certainly from Democrats, criticism that they are becoming much more Trump events and much less kind of bipartisan unifying events.
0: Did you go? Did you make, you know, you're credentialed media, aren't you?
1: I didn't have a ticket. You couldn't get near there if you didn't. There was a NHL Finals game on TV, and I watched that from home.
0: Hey, I don't Hey, the Mountaineers were playing yesterday. You could have popped on the College World Series.
1: I could have driven up. Yeah, it was a tough ticket, and if you didn't have one, it was really hard to get to downtown DC, and so I opted not to. I did hear flyovers for sure, so they kind of buzzed the tower here in my neighborhood. So that was cool to see.
0: Fox News Radio's Jared Halpern with the latest from Washington. Jared, always appreciate it. Thank you so much, buddy.
1: Sure thing.
0: 800-765-TALK is the phone number. 304-TALK, 304 is the text line. We have more from the Encove Insurance Studios right after this.
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3: 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That's the phone number. That's the text line. Texters say, no deal to end the war yet, just an agreement to do a 60-day ceasefire to work out a deal. Iran is very clear about this. Oh, well, if Iran is very clear about this. Look, TJ, I'm not going to get all excited. Well, I don't get excited for much of anything, if we're being honest. But until we see the text of the deal, which has not been released, until we actually see something in writing and that is actually signed, I mean, we've been here before. There's a deal. There's a deal coming. We're going to sign a deal. We're going to sign a deal on Thursday. We got a deal worked out and then no deal worked out. So I'll believe it when I see it, and then we can start to assess whether it's a good deal, bad deal, or we're just right where we were 6 months ago. Who knows? But we don't know what it is yet.
5: MOUs are easier to make than a ham sandwich. I mean, easily made, easily broken. This counterparty has zero track record of keeping their word, agreeing to anything that they say. The terms of the MOU, I would dare say, we'll never see. We'll never see. And that would be to the Iranian benefit. It would be whether or not the U.S. would go along with it. But what's the schedule of the deal look like? Here's what I mean by that. Okay, we do this. They do that, right? It's a mutual stand down. What's the consideration for that? We talk about billions of dollars that could potentially go back into the Iranian economy, unfreeze assets over time. The vice president is talking about leverage. Well, if this is a ruse and nothing is solid when it comes to the nuclear part of the agreement, you're giving up that leverage. They talk about reopening the Strait of Hormuz. The Strait of Hormuz was open before we went into this. We went into this to ensure that Iran doesn't get or have a nuclear weapon. Now, look, we've blown them to bits, and that's great, but there's nothing to keep them from rebuilding and doing everything over. So we're just getting back something we already had, which is an open strait before we went into this deal. I also think the Iranian psyche, I mean, look, these guys, they embrace a radical agenda. They want war with the United States. They don't like us. How does this deal play in their mindset? I mean, is this a win? Is it, oh, we've showed the infidels yet again. Here we go. We've drug them out one more time, and we'll drag them out for another 2 years until a new guy is president that maybe won't come as hard as what Trump does. I have tons of questions about it. I'm not sold at all. We did all of this for what?
3: Let's end up right back where we were. To your point, yes, it's a win for them, isn't it? Survive existing is a win for them, right? Yeah.
5: They're stringing us along, man.
3: That's why if Trump was going to go, we said this, what, six, how many every months we've been in there? If you're going to go in, you have to go in and do the thing. You can't have to do the thing because you can't apply Western values to the situation. They just don't think like we do.
5: Does that matter to the president? As long as it's not on his doorstep, he deposits it to the next guy.
3: I think oil prices and gas prices matter to the president because there's an election coming up in November, and his party, well, and I don't even know if that matters that much to him, to be honest, TJ, whether or not the Republicans get whitewashed during these midterm elections. But the economy matters. Probably matters more than everything else, doesn't it?
5: Here's the problem with the oil issue and the United States influence. We've talked many times. Oil is a globally dominated commodity. Clearly, Israel is not in lockstep with us on this.

0: 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Back to wrap up the first hour in a moment.
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Over at WVMetroNews.com, we have comprehensive coverage from the just-completed high school baseball state tournament. George Washington, St. Albans, Frankfort, and Sherman. The Sherman Tide winning state championships over the weekend. We've got recaps, highlights, photos, and I think, Harrison will let me know if I'm wrong, but I think we've got the full game broadcast from the championships on Saturday on the Metro News TV app. We've got all the highlights at WVMetroNews.com. And I think we have 73 days, 72 days, something like that, until football kicks off. So go grab a ham sandwich, because TJ mentioned ham sandwich. Now I'm kind of hungry. Go get you a ham sandwich and get ready, because kickoff ain't far away, as they say. But great tournament, great week. I thought Marshall did a fabulous job of hosting that for the first time. All of the staff from Marshall that helped out. Shout out to the CSC security staff, by the way. Those folks were out there in the sun for 7 days grinding, and they did a tremendous job. I thought it was

0: It was a tremendous first year for the tournament there at Jack Cook Field. So well done to everybody involved, including the Metro News guys, who, you know, they did okay. I think they did all right this year. So that's
1: did you wear your sunscreen?
0: Buddy, I was indoors all day.
1: You didn't go out at all? Okay.
0: I didn't spend a lot of time out in the sun. I know better than that. I'm spoiled, TJ. I'm a spoiled member of the media. We stay where it's cool and there is plenty of snacks available. That's the, you know, we get two perks of the job. We get some potato chips and some water that we don't have to pay for. So, you know, perks of the job, my man. Perks of the job.
1: Good for you.
0: 304 Talk. 304 is the text line, 800-765-8255. Couple of texts here before we clear for the top of the hour. I think Trump is trying to calm things before July 4th. Then after the Trump America 250 celebration, he will resume hostilities. They're thinking, make things nice for the party, then 3 more months to get victory over Iran before the elections, says the texter. Here's a thought. All of these other countries that count on the strait for ships that need to go through to secure trade, instead of sitting back and having us do all the dirty work and complain when it goes bad, how about actually having a united front and tell Iran basically knock it off or we're all going to come at you because everybody's fed up with them and their terrorist tactics, insists the texter.
1: Could build a pipeline, go the other way. Just take it out.
0: Texter says, I have always said that when a country does not care about killing their own people or anyone else, any country that wants one will get nuclear weapon. That wants one, okay, will get nuclear weapons. And they still have their nuclear materials, and they're not going to go in after them. Any country that wants a nuclear weapon bad enough will get them. It's slightly more complicated than that. I don't know if I agree or disagree with that. I would tend to disagree with the assessment there because there are a lot of things that have to happen. It's not like, you know, well, never mind. Never mind. I don't have a good analogy there. I thought I had one. I don't think it was going to come out right. Dave, Republicans are not going to get whitewashed this fall. The president has many plans to keep that from happening, says Jim. Cue the X-Files. I don't have the X-Files music on the hotkey. Cue the conspiracy theory music. All right, coming up top of the hour, Brook County Senator Ryan Weld has a new book out detailing some history up in the Northern Panhandle. We'll talk to him about that later on. More Capito, the U.S. Attorney for the Southern District of West Virginia, will join us. Come on back, second hour of Talk Line on Metro News, the voice of West Virginia.
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4: West Virginia Metro News, I'm Chris Lawrence. Sunday marked a year since the devastating flooding in Ohio County. Ceremonies held over the weekend in the communities of Tridelphia and Valley Grove, remembering 9 lives lost when Wheeling Creek quickly rose. Pastor Mike Palmer of the Tridelphia United Methodist Church said the community immediately reacted.
5: It had no political backing. It had no, it's me doing this or me doing that. It just like everybody dropped everything that they were and become decent human beings and started helping each other.
4: It was Father's Day weekend. 3 inches of rain hit Ohio County in 62 minutes. And the very next day, June 15th, today, Fairmont got 3 inches of rain in 90 minutes and also had damaging high water. Today in Fairmont, the city has unveiled design plans to work on the ongoing restoration and development of the areas that were most impacted by the flooding. City Manager Travis Blosser says demo of condemned property is continuing.
6: You had buildings that were severely impacted, were not going to be habitable again. And so working with the university, working with First Exchange Bank, as well as the private property owners, we were able to come to a deal that I think mutually benefited everybody.
4: Blosser speaking there with Metro News affiliate WAJR. Kanawha County deputies trying to determine the identity of a body found in a burning car. The grim discovery was made Sunday morning about 10 o'clock on Cabin Creek Road. The body has been sent to the state medical examiner for autopsy. 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
8: 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For nearly 15 years, forecasting across the Mountain State has taught me that accuracy is everything. Hi, I'm meteorologist Brian Hughes, and I'm proud to introduce to you the all-new Metro News Television Weather. We have a team of meteorologists who share my passion for telling the weather story of the day. And we're here to keep you and your family up to date about changing conditions. 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
4: State police have made an arrest in connection with a break-in in Logan County. 39-year-old Adam Lett of Holden was arrested over an alleged heist that occurred inside the confines of the Davis H. Elliott Company. Lett was arrested by troopers near the Hanlon Detachment. Jefferson County Sheriff Tom Nassen has been selected as the new president of the West Virginia Association of County Officials. The election came during the group's spring board meeting this morning at Ogilby Resort in Ohio County. From the Metro News Anchor Desk, I'm Chris Lawrence.
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0: 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Dave Wilson of Morgantown. TJ Meadows is in Charleston. Our phone number is 800-765-8255. The text line is 304-TALK-304. Later on, Mark Capito, attorney, U.S. attorney for the Southern District of West Virginia, will join us. We'll get to your calls, texts, and tweets as well. Also, the North-South game getting ready this week. Later this week, we'll talk to the co-director, Sean Elkins, at 11:45 this morning. 800-765-TALK, 800-765-8255, 304-TALK, 304 the text line.

0: Once again, say good morning to TJ Meadows. Morning, TJ Meadows.
1: I got my gun. I'm always packing.
0: Did you end up investing in SpaceX or not?
1: No. I don't do single stocks. I'm very risk averse. I'm a Jack Bogle head index all the way. I'll get my exposure there. And for the first time in a while, you know, SpaceX is going to be right in up front on index funds. That has changed. But my goodness, don't write about how great that was and how many millions of dollars of wealth came about in your commentary, because the left is unhappy with me today. But I got news for you, brother. Capitalism works. We saw it on Friday. I think it's a thing to celebrate.
0: I read a couple of people, they were just examples. I'm sure there are more, who had just worked at SpaceX. They were employees, yeah. But they had turned some of their salary into equity in the company. They can retire now. They can retire.
1: Yeah. I mean, the cafeteria workers
0: had
1: equity. They're now millionaires. A kid, 37 years of age, started at SpaceX in college. His parents said, no, you got a deal from General Electric. You got to go to General Electric. He said, nope, I'm going to go to SpaceX, got equity. He's 37. His equity was cashed. Well, he hasn't cashed yet, but it's like $13 million and change. And so he's like, I'm semi-retired now, 37. Not too shabby.
0: 37, semi-retired. Anyway, let that sink in for just a minute. 800-765-TALK and 304-TALK-304. Brook County Senator Ryan Weld has written a book, Foundations of Wellsburg, where he takes a look at some of the history and historic homes and structures there in the city of Wellsburg up in the northern panhandle. And when I heard about this, I thought, I know most of the places he's talking about. If you ever drive through Wellsburg, there are some huge historic homes, historic structures, and you go, I wonder how that got there. Well, maybe if you read Ryan's book, you could find out a little bit more about that. Ryan Weld joins us this morning. Senator Weld, good morning.
2: Good morning, gentlemen. How are you?
0: Doing well. So what possessed you to write a book, first of all? That's number one, because that's no easy task. But number two, to take a look at some of the history there in Wellsburg and specifically some of those historic homes and structures.
2: Writing a book, you're correct. Every time I complained about it, my wife would tell me to just shut up, because it's like I volunteered to write the world's worst term paper. And so that was on me. What possessed me to write it was my mom and my stepdad moved into the house that I grew up in 1986. And it's an older home built in the early 1900s. It's a very nice house. I love it. It's pretty prominent in town and its location. And so one day my mom said, you know, as long as we've lived here, I don't know anything about the house, when it was built, who built it, who lived here, what those people did, anything. So I started doing some research because she got me curious. And so I found out who built the house and what they did, and really learned about the guy was a pretty prominent guy in town, an entrepreneur, a capitalist, if you will. And really got to read about their successes, you know, their tragedies, all that happened at the house and all that happened in town to their businesses. And so I started to think about that for what I just found about my mom, my stepdad's house and all the stories, what other untold histories were behind that the homes, many of the other homes in town. And I thought, well, maybe there's enough to fill a book. And as I found out, I was correct.
1: I love the concept here. It's history through homes is how I would maybe paraphrase it. I want to dive into a specific example. Talk to me about the house that was built by the man who helped build Wellsburg.
2: So there was, he was an architect in town, Millard Wells. And so he designed many of the buildings that we have in town still today. And this was, we're talking early 1900s, late 1800s. And so he designed a home with his wife, in the early 1900s. And so he built and designed that house to go along with many of the other buildings. And what I liked about his story, and this happened a lot of the times with these homes, is that they kind of just neatly tied into major events in Wellsburg's history. And for Millard Wells, he designed Wellsburg's, at the time, massive three-story city building. The top story of this building was so large that it housed, that's where Wellsburg High School played their basketball games. And on the ground floor, there was a lot of retail, and it was huge. I mean, it was absolutely a massive structure in our downtown. And in 1939, unfortunately, it burned to the ground in a massive fire. And that fire has been documented, you know, locally, a lot of photos, and I was able to get a lot of those to use in the book. But being able to tie these homes and the people who live there to these significant events in town was, I thought, was really what made the book the book. And so Millard Wells, his legacy has continued to survive through town, through a lot of the buildings that, that he drew up and designed.
0: Talking to Brook County Senator Ryan Weld, he has a new book out, Foundations of Wellsburg. How did John F. Kennedy tie into one of these homes?
2: So John Kennedy is I'm sure that a lot of your listeners know, you know, the state of West Virginia played a pretty prominent role in his primary election victory over Hubert Humphrey in the 1960 president Democratic primary. And he needed to win West Virginia to prove that a Catholic could win a Protestant state. And so as part of that, he kind of went on a large tour of West Virginia in 1959, laying the foundation for that primary election. And so one of the homes that he came to in town was owned by, at the time, prosecutor Ralph Pryor, who then became Circuit Court Judge Ralph Pryor. And so Pryor was heavily involved in Kennedy's campaign, along with John Chernenko, who eventually went on to become a West Virginia state senator. And so Pryor hosted an event for Kennedy at his home with a number of people, number of Democrats, executive committee members at his home in Wellsburg in October of 59. And Jackie also had an event in Wellsburg at Chernenko's home and invited a lot of the ladies in town for tea to talk about some politics and the campaign. My grandmother was there. It's a very famous picture in our family of my grandmother pouring tea for Jackie Kennedy. And so Kennedy came to Wellsburg, came to that house and had an event there, and then had a luncheon at the Elks Country Club in, located just outside of Wellsburg.
1: As you've researched all of this and you've put the profile together of how this historic architecture built Wellsburg, do you get a sense that the fact it's still there and you're telling the story of it, that that can be used to also build Wellsburg's future? Is there a possibility there?
2: I think that people can look at, you know, some people might, I think a lot of people don't know this history and don't know the role that Wellsburg played in its early development in the region and some of these people. And so I would like to think that the people would take a greater pride in Wellsburg, knowing its history and seeing that what Wellsburg, you know, was at one point, but what Wellsburg could be, and revitalizing some of these buildings and keeping in line with our history and being proud of that. I sure hope that spurs some sort of that pride in our community. It's part of it, yes.
0: Talking to Brook County Senator Ryan Weld, what surprised you? What did you learn through this process that you thought you knew, but you actually didn't know?
2: So I think, like, just how self-sustaining a lot of these small towns in West Virginia. And so I think that if you aren't from Wellsburg or from near the Northern Panhandle, I think you could still read this book because it shows a pretty vivid picture of what life in small town West Virginia was. And a lot of them were really self-sustaining with industries of their own. Wellsburg was big in glass and paper. They had their own shops and stores that people didn't have to leave town, and people could stay and ply their trade. I mean, there's a guy that I write about that invented the adjustable steering wheel and lived in Wellsburg and was able to do that because he was heavily involved in the glass industry and he stayed there. And so I think that's kind of the surprising thing of the people that were allowed to stay there because of the industries that sustained these small towns and then what they went on to do.
1: So you're one book in. Did it light a fire? Do you want to do another one? Would you do it again?
2: I do. This one took quite a while, but I kind of have a rhythm down. And so I don't think the second one would take a while because I didn't even touch some of the really older homes that were built in the 1800s that really have histories because I wasn't looking to write something longer than the Old Testament. So there a volume two, I think, will probably come about someday, but I've already started kind of to work on it, yes.
0: Hey, Ryan, when people found out you were writing the book or now people finding out of the book, have you had folks come up to you and then start telling you stories about their house or maybe come up to you, you know, from another town and go, hey, we've got a home like that. We've got places like that. Because I'm thinking just to myself, there are similar stories where I'm from of some of the old homes. There are similar stories, I'm sure, in all these small towns across the state.
2: Oh, yeah, absolutely. I mean, people in Wellsburg, once they found out I was writing it, you know, gave me information. People, I had a couple people say, You know, I always wanted to write a book about Wolfsburg, but I never got around to it. But I got a whole box of research that I want to give you to help you. And that happened a couple of times. And this is something, yeah, it could absolutely be replicated around the state. My guardian is down in Bluefield. And when we finished up for the day a couple weeks ago, I drove through Bramwell. And you see some of those homes. I mean, Bramwell had more millionaires per capita than any other place in America. And those homes are still there and they're well kept. And you could tell the story of those homes exactly in a way that I do about Wellsburg. And I think it would be extremely interesting.
1: So let me plant a seed here, because nerds like me that go for this stuff, we spend money. There may not be many of us, but we spend money. It would be great if you could take your book and I could do an audio tour drive in Wellsburg of all of these homes and go place to place and understand. I mean, I think people would do, maybe not a lot, but History Bus would do that.
2: Oh, I absolutely agree. And I've thought about ways to be able to share this story, but also to help people find a way to replicate and do the same type of story and the research of their own home or homes in the neighborhood or the town that they live in. But I absolutely agree. And I thought about ways to, how can I expand what I've done in Wellsburg elsewhere? You're right.
0: Brook County Senator Ryan Weld. Where can we find the book, Ryan?
2: So on Thursday, I'm having a book launch event in Wellsburg. It's called the Arabian Nights Bed and Breakfast. And it's one of the homes that's featured in the book. But then also, it will be available for sale on Amazon beginning on Thursday as well.
0: More grueling, writing a book or 60 days in Charleston?
2: the fifth.
0: Spoken like a true attorney. Ryan Weld, Brook County Senator. The book is called Foundations of Wellsburg. Will be available on Amazon. And if you're up in the Wellsburg area, go check them out at the launch event on, what'd you say, Thursday morning?
2: On Thursday at 6 p.m.
0: All right. Ryan, thank you so much. Congratulations. Looking forward to seeing the entire book.
2: Thank you. Thank you, gentlemen.
0: Brook County Senator Ryan Weld. Again, the book available on Amazon and the launch on Thursday there up in Wellsburg. 800-765-TALK is the phone number. You can always text us at 304-TALK-304. 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

0: 304-TALK. 304 is the text line. More Capito, U.S. Attorney for the Southern District of West Virginia, will join us coming up bottom of the hour. Also get you details on the annual North-South All-Star game, All-Star football game coming up later this week. 304-TALK, 304. Dave and TJ, are you all happy with the MMA event on the South Lawn of the White House, asks the texter. Meadows, I'll let you go first.
1: Not at all. And let me tell you why. It's not because I don't like UFC fighting. I have no problem with that. That's fine. It's because of all of these connections and who's invested and the president having financial ties to these organizations and using public property and buildings for pay-per-view or for Paramount Plus viewing. And look, I'm a capitalist. Do it. Just, you know, look, you got to make the government whole, or don't do it at the White House. I'll tell you what really turned me around on it last night. Biggest thing of all. I don't even know who the guy is. He's being interviewed by Joe Rogan after a fight, and he looks and he says, in America, I'm paraphrasing here, Michelle Obama's a man. I mean, civility matters. Virtue matters. On the lawn of the White House, that's what we get, and that's how we celebrate 250 years. I thought it was deplorable.
0: You remember the ballroom?
1: I've heard about it.
0: Yep,
1: your favorite deal?
0: Same thing. I don't care. I have a lot of things going on. I don't have the energy to get worked up about this. I don't care. I don't care. I don't care what some MMA fighter who gets kicked in the head for a living has to say about anything. I can't muster the energy to give two new you-know-whats. I just don't care. Have an MMA fight. Let's bring in big-time wrestling. I don't care. I don't know if that's the answer you're looking for, Texter. It's not the hot take you're looking for. Whatever. I just don't care.
1: Well, that's your prerogative. I don't think you have to necessarily care.
0: I
1: kind of feel like you were being apologetic for that. I mean,
0: Well, everybody's got a hot take. I just, whatever. I got a lot of things going on. Build a ballroom. Don't build up a ballroom. Put up a UFC ring. Just whatever. 304 Talk 304. Where was that? You know what? They did the thing where they texted again and their text disappeared. I was going to get to it. I promise. We'll see if we can find it again. 304 Talk 304. It's nice to see Graham Plattner exhibiting a kinder and gentler face to what it means to be a New Age Nazi. That being vastly misunderstood only cares about the well-being of all humanity. I think the autocorrect got him. Sorry, I can't. I don't even think I can say that without getting in trouble. Not what my father and uncles fought for, says the texter. Oh, Graham Plattner. 304 Talk 304. Somebody sends a meme from Bono. Didn't have that on the bingo card today. The new agreement with Iran is basically going to be the same deal to what Obama had negotiated. There may be some small changes, but it will have Trump's name on it. That is all that he cares about, is having his name on it. Look, again, I want to see the deal before you cast any judgment. But if that's what we get, that's what we get. We spent billions of dollars, jacked up oil prices for that. I don't see how that's a win. And there is something to what the texter says. The guy likes to have his name on things. The guy likes to have credit for things. Let me see the deal first. I'm no foreign policy expert here. I have no idea. But if we just end up right back to where we were 6 months ago, I mean, was that all worth it? Shrug emoji? Go ahead.
1: Why is it hard for this president, any other president? I mean, we've batted this thing around now, what, for 46 years with Iran? Why is it hard for any president that has ever had to deal with this situation to get any kind of deal done? Let me tell you, we're a nation of consumers. This isn't WW2 in the Greatest Generation. We're not willing. Let's just be honest. Are we? I mean, let me know if I'm wrong. Are we willing to do what it takes and sacrifice what it takes? I mean, you know, we haven't been in it this long and gas prices are jumping, and I get it. It's painful at the pump, but we are not willing to turn our backs on the almighty dollar and consumerism the way the generation of WW2 was in order to handle it. So it's politically hard for any president to get anything done with this, is it not?
0: I think it's hard for anybody to get anything done. Look, they only understand one thing. That I do know. Again, not being a foreign policy expert here. Don't pretend to be. But what I do know is you can't apply our values to the situation there. Are they going to, to your question, TJ, are they even going to honor a deal?
1: No.
0: Well, then what are we doing? I mean, look, if you want to get back to that principled question, then what are we doing here? We're going to make a deal and we're just going to end up, they're going to continue to use the money that's freed up that's supposed to go to the economy to rebuild the country to do what? Rebuild the nuclear program.
1: Treading water and hoping it goes away. That ain't going to work.
0: No, it is not. 304-TALK, 304 is the text line. 800-765-8255 is the phone number. U.S. Attorney for the Southern District of West Virginia, Moore Capito, going to join us coming up in just a couple of minutes. Later on, we'll get you some details on the North-South All-Star game that is coming up this weekend. Don't forget, summer is officially upon us about a week from now, as a matter of fact, and you want to be out on the waters. 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You can text the show, 304-TALK, 304. U.S. Attorney for the Southern District of West Virginia, Moore Capito, will join us on the other side of the news break. This is Dave and TJ. This is Talk Line on Metro News for 40 years, the voice of West Virginia. 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
2: West Virginia Metro News, I'm Chris Lawrence. Sunday marked a year since the devastating flooding in Ohio County. Ceremonies held over the weekend in the communities of Tridelphia and Valley Grove, remembering nine lives lost when Wheeling Creek quickly rose. Pastor Mike Palmer of the Tridelphia United Methodist Church said the community immediately reacted.
3: It had no political backing. It had no, it's me doing this or me doing that. It's just like everybody dropped everything that they were and become decent human beings and started helping each other.
2: It was Father's Day weekend. 3 inches of rain hit Ohio County in 62 minutes. And the very next day, June 15th, today, Fairmont got 3 inches of rain in 90 minutes and also had damaging high water. Today in Fairmont, the city has unveiled design plans to work on the ongoing restoration and development of the areas that were most impacted by the flooding. City Manager Travis Blosser says demo of condemned property is continuing.
4: You had buildings that were severely impacted, were not going to be habitable again. And so working with the university, working with First Exchange Bank, as well as the private property owners, we were able to come to a deal that I think mutually benefited everybody.
2: Blosser speaking there with Metro News affiliate WAJR. Kanawha County deputies trying to determine the identity of a body found in a burning car. The grim discovery was made Sunday morning about 10 o'clock on Cabin Creek Road. The body has been sent to the state medical examiner for autopsy. 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
2: State police have made an arrest in connection with a break-in in Logan County. 39-year-old Adam Lett of Holden was arrested over an alleged heist that occurred inside the confines of the Davis H. Elliott Company. Lett was arrested by troopers near the Hanlon Detachment. Jefferson County Sheriff Tom Nassen has been selected as the new president of the West Virginia Association of County Officials. The election came during the group's spring board meeting this morning at Ogilby Resort in Ohio County. From the Metro News Anchor Desk, I'm Chris Lawrence.

0: We'll be at West Virginia Wesleyan on Wednesday for Metro News Talk Line. Wednesday, we will meet some of the finalists for the West Virginia Scholar, and the winner of this year's West Virginia Scholar program will be announced at the annual luncheon Wednesday afternoon. 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We'll get to meet some of the finalists for this year's West Virginia Scholar program. 304 Talk, 304 the text line, more of your text coming up. The Never Ever campaign helps raise awareness about elder abuse and seniors. And seniors the scams that seniors are facing. Helping to highlight that this week is the U.S. Attorney from the Southern District of West Virginia, Moore Capito, who joins us on Metro News Talk Line this morning. Moore, good morning. Good to talk to you again.
1: Good morning, guys. Dave, thanks for having me on. Good to be with you.
0: Absolutely. Glad you could join us. The Never Ever campaign. This is something that has probably come up, whether a discussion with grandparents and for some of us parents, because there are people out there who are looking to prey on elderly individuals who, you know, probably maybe they're a little too trusting in today's world, Moore, to put it nicely.
1: Yeah, no question about it. And I'm glad for the opportunity to be on today to talk about this. And I can tell you, coming into the U.S. Attorney's Office, there are a lot of eye-opening things that you see. But one, without question, that stood out was some of the matters that we see with elder abuse. You know, as my 8-year-old was riding home the other day, he's in second grade. He said, "Oh, life used to be so simple." And I said, "Dude, you're in second grade." He goes, "But kindergarten, you know, it was so simple." Yeah. But I mean, really, when you look back, you know, my grandparents went through some of this. People would show up to the office or to the house and they'd say, "You know, you're going to win the lottery. You're going to set your grandkids up for life if you buy into these things." Or sort of these old, you know, landline telephone schemes that we've always sort of known about. But with the advances in technology and the creativity of bad people, I hate to say it, they're extremely sophisticated these days, and they're quite scary. I'll tell you another story, because you all know my wife, Liberty. She's on the phone, and she pulls up the car. This was about a year ago. And she rolls down the window. She said, "Get in here. Get in here. I think I'm in trouble." She puts the phone on mute. And there's somebody on there telling her that she's about to be hauled away to jail, you know, for missing jury duty. And so and I said, "This is a scam, honey. You're getting scammed right now." This person just said, "Kanawha." It's Kanawha County, okay? But not everybody knows these sorts of things. And just for, you know, some statistics for you, as we recognize, you know, Elder Abuse Awareness Month this whole month, and today is Elder Abuse Awareness Day, you know, elder fraud costs West Virginia seniors about $19 million a year. And these government imposter efforts and scams cost us about $1.1. So it's very, very real, and anyone is a target, quite frankly.
2: Moore, talk about some of the tactics that these folks use. It seems to me, and look, we've had instances in my family too with elderly in my family. They do a really good job, these fraudsters, of using the whole idea of FOMO, fear of missing out, creating a sense of urgency that you have to act right now. Give us the best advice. If people find themselves in that situation, what should they do? How should they handle it?
1: Well, you're exactly right, TJ, and thank you for bringing it up. The key to these scams are the sense of urgency, the sense of now. You have to act right now or something bad is going to happen. And with the advances of AI, quite frankly, somebody can be calling from a foreign country and using a voice substitution that makes them sound like they're, you know, from Boone County or from Lewis County or anywhere where that's how sophisticated some of these technological tools are that these people, you know, are deploying. And they're going to where people are. They're going to Facebook, where grandparents want to follow you know, their grandkids on sports, or they want to catch up with the pictures from the, you know, from the weekend over Memorial Day or something like that. And something pops up, and all of a sudden, we're seeing folks that are talking about impending crises that need solved right now. And for instance, in this Never Ever campaign, you know, they often say, you know, your money isn't safe, move it to protect it, or, you know, they're threatening to move your Social Security, or it's at risk. I mean, some of these things that people have worked a lifetime for, and I almost say when I go out and we try to educate this, because we'll prosecute the hell out of this stuff. I mean, so anytime anybody has any of this, you call our office and we will work to put these people where they deserve, and that's in prison. But we can't always catch them, and so we believe that education is probably the best way to combat these things on the front end. And I often tell people when I'm speaking to them, particularly seniors, I said, look, if somebody calls you and purports to be from the government and says that they need to move your money or they need your Social Security number or something needs to be done right now, I said, hang up the phone. And if the sheriff, you know, the deputy sheriff or the police chief shows up at your door and said you hung up on us, you call me and I'll get you out of trouble. Because we want to be overly critical and overly skeptical about these calls and these solicitations that we're going to get. So we're trying to do that very, very heavily, particularly this month with education.
0: Moore Capito is joining us, a U.S. attorney. We're talking about the Never Ever campaign, trying to raise awareness about elder abuse and senior scams across the country. One of the ones, a texter pointed this out, and I've seen it come through my inbox as well, Moore, is you get an email, and they look very convincing that you're getting a refund from Amazon or PayPal or pick your favorite retailer. All you need to do is call this number, and that's where they get you. Then they get your card information, your bank information, whatever it may be, and that's how they get you. So are there any telltale signs that we are potentially being scammed?
1: I think any time that somebody is requesting information from you, particularly personally identifiable information, PII as we refer to it, so name, birth date, Social Security number, you never ever want to provide those to a solicitation. When somebody has solicited that information from you electronically, through email, through text message, on Facebook, never, ever, ever provide that information. And I always say that a good fail-safe is to, if you're concerned or you think you're owed by Amazon, you know, $50 for a refund, pick up the phone, Google a different number, or look up a different number for customer service for Amazon. Call that number and say, hello, I received a solicitation from someone that purports to be Amazon. It may be. Is this legitimate? And I've done that before. I sort of put a letter down or put an email down. Don't feel like you need to click with the urgency. Take your time and just fact check it and really look at any time somebody asks for money or personal information, you want to call and do a little bit of due diligence on all of those solicitations.
2: Talk to us about this concept known as phishing. Many of us have social media profiles. Many of us are engaging in the public discussion with these vehicles. We're also sharing a lot of information. We're posting about our children. We're dropping names. Those that would do bad are very sophisticated about leveraging that information that we publicly volunteer, tying it back to figure out those seniors that are in our family, and then using that information to exploit them. So is it a matter of us being more diligent about what we put online into the ether? Is it a matter of having conversations with our loved seniors about the fact that the world is a terrible place and this happens? How do we combat that?
1: Yeah, I mean, I think, online or cyber hygiene is incredibly important. We always want to be vigilant about what we're putting on the internet. I can tell you that some of the stories that I've heard in feedback from some of these scams, they'll call and they'll say, hey, TJ, I know you live in West Virginia and you're really distraught about the Mountaineer game last night, but hey, it's double elimination. They got another game to go. I was listening to you all on the radio yesterday. This person doesn't know you. They just know a little bit about you. Mm-hmm. And then all of a sudden you're going, oh, this person does know me because they know I've got grandkids or they know I've got a dog. And that sort of, it puts the guard down to where now you think you're talking to somebody that actually knows you. But I think you hit on a really interesting point. We always want to be conscious about what we're putting on the internet because, you know, that stuff is there and it's retrievable really by anybody. And even if you think for, you know, some privacy setting that you have on your Facebook or privacy setting that you have on your Twitter or some of these accounts or X, you know, this stuff isn't hidden and people can absolutely get to it. So you always want to be careful about what you publish. I remember, you know, back in the day, you know, I mean, you talk to your parents or your grandparents, if you're lucky enough to still have them around. I mean, they guard their social security number like, you know, it's a lockbox. You know, you don't give that out. That can really hurt you if somebody has that. But these days, people will text it, you know, to their banker or their insurance person. Mm-hmm. They, you know, we're just so lax with the ability to make things easy to us. I think that it sometimes costs us. But phishing is absolutely something that, that these people are constantly trying to do because, as you all know, data really rules the day. The more that, you know, whether it's above board or below board, people want your data because they can predict what you're going to do, when you're going to do it, what it is you like, and how you like it.
0: He's Mark Capito, U.S. Attorney for the Southern District of West Virginia. More about 20 seconds. Where can people turn to if they think they have been scammed?
1: Well, the first thing they can do is hang up the phone or click the X, but the National Elder Fraud Hotline is always a good one, 833-FRAUD-11. The Federal Trade Commission Fraud Reporting Portal is reportfraud.ftc.gov. If you have any doubt at all, always feel free to call our office, 304-345-2200, and we will get you to the right place. 304-345-2200.
0: U.S. Attorney for the Southern District of West Virginia, Moore Capito. Moore, we appreciate it. Good to talk to you again.
1: Hey, good talking to you guys. Have a good day. Thanks.
0: Absolutely. Coming up, some information. The North-South game's coming up. We'll talk about that next.
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5: If you need a little football to scratch that itch over the summer, we've got the North-South All-Star football game coming up. 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Kickoff is set for noon. One of the co-directors of this year's event is Sean Elkins. He joins us on Metro News Talkline this morning. Sean, good morning.
7: Good morning.
5: Are players at camp? It's kind of like a training camp this week to get everything set. So the players on site, are they ready to go? What do you got planned for them this week?
7: Yeah. They came in on Sunday, checked in. We had a great day practice yesterday, and we're halfway through today. The weather got after us a little bit last night, but, man, the next 3 days and it looks like game day is going to be just absolutely beautiful for this time of year. And we're excited, and our kids are excited. We've got a lot of things planned this week. They're going to go do the traditional things that we always do, which is swim one night, go bowling another night, and to go to the movies one night. But there's a couple events that are – one event is really new. They're going to go – interact with legislators and the governor and get to tour the governor's mansion and tour our capital. That's a new event that we've got in the afternoon on Wednesday. We're looking forward to that, and I know our kids are. That'll be a great experience for them, and the interaction with those legislators will be an added bonus. So on Friday, our annual event for our Hall of Fame, we have 5 new Hall of Fame guys going in, and Mark Martin helped assist with that, and he's done a great job setting that up. And that'll happen on Friday, and all of our kids will be in attendance for that. So it's a pretty packed event, and we'll be ready to go on Saturday with the kickoff on at noon.
8: So this is fabulous. First off, let me say, I love how you're making this more than just football. You're introducing these young men to state leaders, because these young men will be our state leaders one day. And it's still about making young men and propelling them and preparing them for life. So that's great. Talk to us about the fact that this is bragging rights, right? I mean,

0: So it's a great event, and our kids are going to get some much-needed exposure, and they're excited about that. And, you know, it's just everybody can remember when they were 18 and playing sports, and when you get the opportunity to play in front of a great crowd that we've had past couple of years, and then also to additionally be able to see yourself on TV and have people talk about that. It's just a little added bonus to that rivalry factor that you were mentioning.
1: Well, like you said, Sean, it's one more chance, and you don't realize how important that opportunity is until you don't have any more opportunities. It's one more chance to play football. And for, you know, high school football junkies like myself, it's one more chance to see some of the great talent that we've been able to watch and follow over the last several years. It's one more chance, and that's what North-South always represented to me.
0: Yes, that's exactly right. You know, some of these kids are going to get the opportunity. They're lucky enough that their talent's going to give them the opportunity to play at the college level, but it's still not high school, you know. Mm-hmm. And it's hard sometimes for people to understand that it's, high school is such a unique opportunity, and you're together for 4 years, and those are lifelong friends that you're going to make, and it's just like you said, it's another opportunity, just one more time to be able to do something that you love doing.
1: Kickoff is noon on Saturday at South Charleston High School. It's the annual North-South Football Classic. I know the guys on Sportsline will be talking much more about this all week long. Sean, appreciate you coming on this morning, and best of luck with this year's event.
0: We appreciate you having us, and thanks very much.
1: Absolutely. Sean Elkins, one of the co-directors of this year's North-South Football Classic. Again, kickoff is noon on Saturday at South Charleston High School. Take a break. We'll wrap up the Monday edition of Talkline right after this.
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2: 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So go ahead, play today. A couple of quick texts here before we call it a day. Always check with your local bank if you think you've been charged for something wrong. 99% of those emails are notices are fake, says the texter. When I get a call like you're talking about, I say, hold on, the FBI wants to talk to you. Then they hang up, says the texter. That's one approach.
3: Absolutely report it, though. 1-800-CALL-FBI, I think it is. They want that stuff. Report it.
2: 304-TALK-304. When they build a ballroom in the hills of Preston or Tucker County, will Dave care? Mm-hmm. Asks the texter. Well, I might care more about that. Although, if the ballroom's a nice ballroom. We'll see. Yeah,
3: you might want to take up ballroom dancing, you and the missus, in this fabulous retirement.
2: Probably not.
3: Sorry, Jenna, I tried.
2: That's all we have for today. We'll talk to you tomorrow at 10:06. 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
6: And good Monday afternoon. Off into the 12 o'clock hour we go. Now, DK and the gang are closed today. They're going to be open Tuesday through Saturday, and we're going to be talking about hours of operation and some of the cool stuff that you can take advantage of, like catering and some of the delicious items on the menu. Right now, let's get things started with Oasis. And welcome to the Duke Steakhouse Lunch Hour.

Elkin's greatest hits. Got some rhythm and blues going on there. That's Celine Dion. And yes, you make me feel like a natural woman. Rolling through the 12 o'clock hour, all thanks to our friends at Duke Steakhouse. Be open tomorrow at 4 o'clock. And for all you liver and onions fans, that's a day that you can enjoy that. Tuesday, 4 into 8. And Wednesday, we double down for lunch and dinner. I'll tell you all about that next. Right now, it's the Atlanta Rhythm section on the Lunch Hour.

0: watching the world wake up, man. What a phrase. There you go. Jesus Jones, right here, right now. Classic rock and roll. Had some Atlanta Rhythm Section in there. Celine Dion. Good stuff. Oasis. And it's the Duke Steakhouse Lunch Hour. We do this each day, Monday through Friday. 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

There you go, Sister Sledge, sending that out to all my musical brothers and sisters out here in Radio Land, and we are family. Indeed we are. We all share in the great love of classic music, and right now, I've got the Atlanta Rhythm section. Meters in the red, little champagne jam. Stop by and see our friends at Duke Steakhouse, open Tuesday through Saturday, and enjoy your favorite adult beverage. Duke Steakhouse. That's where steak is king and you are treated royally. And it's classic rock and roll on the Duke Steakhouse Lunch Hour. Here we go.

0: There you go. Unplugged, it's Clapton. Eric Clapton and Layla. Boy, having a blast here on the Duke Steakhouse Lunch Hour. Man, I played some good music. Clapton, Atlanta Rhythm Section, Sister Sledge, Jesus Jones. I mean, it just goes on. And we're not done. So, yeah, we're about halfway through as we talk about steaks cooked to perfection with our friends at Duke Steakhouse. Check it out, man. 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
3: Here's the Metro News AccuWeather forecast. Today will be cooler and less humid with a mix of clouds and sun, reaching a high of 68. Tonight will be mainly clear with a low of 48. Tomorrow is expected to be mostly sunny and pleasant with a high of 75. Wednesday will bring some sun with a chance of a brief shower or two, reaching a high of 80. Thursday will have variable clouds with showers and the possibility of a heavier thunderstorm. It will be humid and breezy in the morning with a high of 76. For weather anytime, download the AccuWeather app. For Metro News, I'm meteorologist Joe Lundberg.
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staying alive with the Bee Gees here on the Lunch Hour. Just about ready to wrap it up. We do it each day, 12 to 1 o'clock, before we turn it over to Melissa and let her fire up the At Work Network. Talking about steaks cooked to perfection. And yes, let Duke Steakhouse take care of all your dining needs, open Tuesday through Saturday, and steak is on the menu. Sink your teeth into a mouth-watering T-bone, a melt-in-your-mouth filet, buttery crab legs, you betcha, sides and salads, those famous fresh-cut French fries. 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Be sure to ask about that anniversary glass, too. 80 years into business. And also, catering, you betcha. We can take care of it. We can bring it straight to you. So if you're having an event, let Duke Steakhouse cater that event. All right, coming up here in just moments, we're back into it with more classic music. I've got Seal. We've got ZZ Top, one of my absolute favorite bands ever. The Reverend Billy Gibbons, of course, Dusty Hill, rest his soul. And Frank Beard, the guy in the band that's got the beard, his name Beard. Or don't have a beard. Excuse me, I stand so corrected. Frank does not have a beard, or didn't last time I knew. And I don't know the guitar tech's name, but the guitar tech is now out there.

0: with a guitar that he built, and you ought to see this thing. It is insanity, but he looks like he's playing it. That's all that matters. So, all right, guys, we got to get out of the way and get ready for the next music suite. Melissa's up at 1 o'clock with the At Work Network. My name is John Ellison, and I'm beyond blessed to be the host of the Duke Steakhouse Lunch Hour.
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Leather and Lace, Stevie Nicks, Don Henley teaming up there to make some magic. 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

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Good afternoon. Welcome to the At Work Network. Hope you had a great weekend, my friend. And we are back to the grindstone once again, getting through this Monday one tune at a time. Music from John Travolta and Olivia Newton-John coming up. Eric Carmen on the way. This is Adele.

0: Elkins Great Decision, 94.7 WELK. So apparently lobsters taste with their feet. Their legs are covered in tiny sensory hairs that help them detect chemicals in the water and identify food. The more you know here on Elkins Greatest Hits.
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0: greatest hits. The radio crew is going to be out and about all weekend, or Saturday at least. We have 3 live remote broadcasts happening, including our next stop in the Great Gas and Grocery Giveaway at Angel's Arsenal in Philippi. The girls are going to be over there, myself, Mel, and Megan. We're going to be hanging out, giving away $100 in gas, $100 in groceries. We've got Treasure on the Mountain tickets, Bates Bucks, and more. We will see you at Angel's Arsenal this Saturday from 11 to 1.
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2: Here's the Metro News AccuWeather forecast. Today will be cooler and less humid with a mix of clouds and sun reaching a high of 68. Tonight will be mainly clear with a low of 48. Tomorrow is expected to be mostly sunny and pleasant with a high of 75. Wednesday will bring some sun with a chance of a brief shower or two reaching a high of 80. Thursday will have variable clouds with showers and the possibility of a heavier thunderstorm. It will be humid and breezy in the morning with a high of 76. For weather anytime, download the AccuWeather app. For Metro News, I'm meteorologist Joe Lundberg.
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0: WBL, KLKN's greatest hits. Heading into the 2 o'clock hour, we've got The Heights and Tina Turner, Earth, Wind, and Fire, Steve Winwood coming up. 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

West Virginia Celtic Festival and Highland Games, which is happening this Friday and Saturday at Camp Pioneer in Beverly. 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

0: 97 WELK Elkins Greatest Hits. This Saturday, John Ellison is going to be broadcasting live from Camp Pioneer for the West Virginia Celtic Festival and Highland Games. He's going to be there 10 to 1, but the event is Friday and Saturday. Lots of stuff going on at Camp Pioneer in Beverly. Food, fun, games, stuff for the kids to do, stuff for the grown-ups to do, and a lot more. And stay tuned. Here in just a little bit, I'm giving away a pair of tickets to the West Virginia Celtic Festival and Highland Games. Keep it tuned here to Elkins Greatest Hits.
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0: 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The radio crew is going to be at Angel's Arsenal this Saturday in Philippi for the next stop in the Great Gas and Grocery Giveaway. And you can take a turn in the wind tunnel for a chance to win a $100 gas card or a $100 grocery card. 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
2: Here's the Metro News AccuWeather forecast. This afternoon, expect a decrease in humidity with a mix of clouds and sun reaching a high of 67. Tonight will be mainly clear with a low of 48. Tomorrow is set to be mostly sunny and pleasant with a high of 76. On Wednesday, there may be a passing shower or two in the morning, but some sunshine later on at a high of 79. Thursday will bring variable clouds with showers and the possibility of a heavier thunderstorm along with some humidity and breezy conditions in the morning. The high on Thursday will be 78. For weather anytime, download the AccuWeather app. For Metro News, I'm meteorologist Joe Lundberg.
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0: 94.7 WEL, Kalkin's Greatest Hits. It's the At Work Network heading into the 3 o'clock hour with Berlin and Nelly Furtado, Christopher Cross coming up. 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

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Hey, we've had some technical difficulties here at the radio station for our giveaway. No worries, we're going to be giving away those tickets to the Celtic Festival and Highland Games very soon, so just bear with us. Those tickets aren't going anywhere, I promise. 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

0: Tail King's greatest hits. If you're one of those people that don't like wings, you're going to hate this. I know my aunt hates anything with wings, butterflies, moths, even angels. But apparently the world's largest butterfly, the Queen Alexandra's birdwing, has a wingspan of around 10 inches. That's a huge butterfly. I love butterflies. I think they're pretty and they're cute. But like I said, if you're not a wing person, that's not for you. So sorry about that. Elkin's greatest hits, the more you know.
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Elkins' Greatest Hits, 94.7 WELK. Radio crew's going to be out and about all day Saturday. Joe Danger is going to be on the Beverly Five Lane broadcasting live with the Randolph County Solid Waste Authority from 10 until noon for the tire recycling event. They do this about every year. Clark Martin will be there. He is the chair of the Randolph County Solid Waste Authority, works with us a lot. And come out, recycle your tires. If you have a bunch of tires you need to get rid of, don't forget, no more than 10 tires per vehicle. And we'll take those tires on the Beverly Five Lane this Saturday.

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2: Here's the Metro News AccuWeather forecast. Tonight, expect mainly clear skies with a low of 48. Tomorrow will bring mostly sunny and beautiful weather with a high of 76. Tomorrow night will be partly cloudy with a low of 55. Moving on to Wednesday, there will be a shower in spots in the morning. Otherwise, expect some sun with a high of 79. Thursday, we'll see variable clouds with showers and even a heavier thunderstorm. The morning will be humid and breezy with the high of 78. For weather, anytime, download the AccuWeather app. For Metro News, I'm meteorologist Jason Caterina.
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1: This Metro News Minute, I'm Jeff Jenkins. State Corrections Commissioner David Kelly telling state lawmakers today a top priority for the agency is cutting down on the number of people filing lawsuits in connection with the operations of the state's jails and prisons.
2: Remember, that's number one with us. We have to cut the cost that we're paying because of litigation. We believe that we can do that with the implementation of the body cams.
1: Kelly made his comments during today's state lawmakers' interim committee meetings taking place at Canaan Valley Resort State Park in Tucker County. Earlier today, lawmakers heard from school system treasurers from four county school districts about growing costs of education. The Kanawha County Sheriff's Department has a media briefing scheduled for this hour to release more information about a body found Sunday. That body was in a burning car. A practice day today for the WVU baseball team. The Mountaineers will have a chance tomorrow to bounce back in the College World Series. They'll take on Troy tomorrow afternoon in an elimination game in Omaha. With this Metro News Minute, I'm Jeff Chang.
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4: Here's the Metro News AccuWeather forecast. Tonight, expect mainly clear skies with a low of 48. Tomorrow will bring mostly sunny and beautiful weather with a high of 76. Tomorrow night will be partly cloudy with a low of 55. Moving on to Wednesday, there will be a shower in spots in the morning. Otherwise, expect some sun with a high of 79. Thursday, we'll see variable clouds with showers and even a heavier thunderstorm. The morning will be humid and breezy with a high of 78. For weather, anytime, download the AccuWeather app. For Metro News, I'm meteorologist Jason Caterina.
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I have another pair of tickets to the West Virginia Celtic Festival and Highland Games to give away. Make sure you stay tuned. I'm going to be giving away those tickets sometime this hour, sometime in the 4 o'clock hour. So make sure you're tuned in for a chance to win a pair of tickets to the West Virginia Celtic Festival and Highland Games. That's this Friday and Saturday. Right now, it's at Sheeran.

0: Elkins Great Assist, 94.7 WELK. The West Virginia Wild and Wonderful Celtic Festival in Highland Games is coming up this Friday and Saturday. 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It kind of helps make the line go by faster when you're getting there, just to keep that in mind. Of course, kids 5 and under are free. 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

0: It's now time for your Tucker County Sports Report, brought to you by Atkins Home Center and Parsons. The first annual Tucker County High School Football Golf Scramble takes place June 27th with a shotgun start at 9 a.m. To sign up, message the Tucker County Athletics Facebook page by June 20th. There will also be a silent auction, and all proceeds benefit the Tucker County High School football team. Students continue to train throughout the summer with flex days. The volleyball team and the boys and girls basketball teams are all participating in flex days for the month of June, and July dates are to be determined. The Mountaineers had a 7-5 victory over Troy on Friday, but fell to the North Carolina Tar Heels last night. This loss moves WVU into the elimination bracket, where every game is now a must-win. Your Tucker County Sports Report is brought to you by Atkins Home Center and Parsons.
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2: Here's the Metro News AccuWeather forecast. Tonight, expect mainly clear skies with a low of 48. Tomorrow will bring mostly sunny and beautiful weather with a high of 76. Tomorrow night will be partly cloudy with a low of 55. Moving on to Wednesday, there will be a shower in spots in the morning. Otherwise, expect some sun with a high of 79. Thursday, we'll see variable clouds with showers and even a heavier thunderstorm. The morning will be humid and breezy with a high of 78. For weather, anytime, download the AccuWeather app. For Metro News, I'm meteorologist Jason Caterina.
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0: 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We're proud to live here too. You've been working hard all day, and now it's time to go home. 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

Elkins Radio says 94.7 WEL. Okay, it's the ride home presented by Smoke on the Water. 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

0: Elkin's greatest hits, 94.7 WELK. 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So go check them out when they open on Wednesday at 11 for some of that merchandise. 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
6: Here's the Metro News AccuWeather forecast. Tonight, expect mainly clear skies with a low of 48. Tomorrow will bring mostly sunny and beautiful weather with a high of 76. Tomorrow night will be partly cloudy with a low of 55. Moving on to Wednesday, there will be a shower in spots in the morning. Otherwise, expect some sun with a high of 79. Thursday, we'll see variable clouds with showers and even a heavier thunderstorm. The morning will be humid and breezy with a high of 78. For weather, anytime, download the AccuWeather app. For Metro News, I'm meteorologist Jason Caterina.
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1: For West Virginia Metro News, I'm Morgan Pemberton. A Lewis County man is dead after he suffered what company officials described as critical injuries on a Parkersburg-based oil rig, according to Helmerich and Payne senior manager of corporate communications, Kerry Clark.

0: on June 8th around 9:40 p.m. An incident occurred at one of the company's rigs, and one of the company's employees suffered critical injuries. The employee, identified as 23-year-old Andrew Davis, was transported to the hospital where he later died. Leaders in West Virginia are in support of the Never Ever campaign, which was launched last week by the U.S. Department of Health and Human Services. The campaign was created to promote awareness of government and business imposter scams. U.S. Attorney for the Southern District of West Virginia, Moore Capito, says elder fraud and imposter scams are a big problem.
1: Elder fraud costs West Virginia seniors about $19 million a year, and these government imposter efforts and scams cost us about $1.1 million. So it's very, very real, and anyone is a target, quite frankly.
0: The campaign is in partnership with the Federal Elder Justice Action Plan, which aims to protect older Americans' rights, strengthen accountability, and make help easier to find. And the Kanawha County Sheriff's Department is investigating a homicide after the body of a man was found Sunday near a burning car in eastern Kanawha County. You can read more at WCHSnetwork.com. 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
0: Governor Patrick Morrissey signed a memorandum of understanding today with the West Virginia National Guard and Glenville State University. The agreement provides a 20% discount for eligible Guard members, veterans, and their immediate family members pursuing criminal justice degrees online. The agreement is called the Beckstrom-Wolf Educational Partnership, which honors Specialist Sarah Beckstrom, the Guard member and Glenville student who was killed during a terrorist ambush in November, and Andrew Wolf, the other Guard member who was wounded during the same attack. Major General James Seward and GSU President Mark Manchin were also present during the signing. From the Metro News Anchor Desk, I'm Morgan.
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10: Here's the Metro News AccuWeather forecast. Tonight, expect mainly clear skies with a low of 48. Tomorrow will bring mostly sunny and beautiful weather with a high of 76. Tomorrow night will be partly cloudy with a low of 55. Moving on to Wednesday, there will be a shower in spots in the morning. Otherwise, expect some sun with a high of 79. Thursday, we'll see variable clouds with showers and even a heavier thunderstorm. The morning will be humid and breezy with a high of 78.
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1: From the home of the state's land-grant institution, inside the Health Plan Studios, in the Dale B. Miller Building in Morgantown, it's time for the state's most listened to sports talk show. 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And now, across the state of West Virginia and beyond, Sportsline is on the air.
2: Across the state of West Virginia, good evening, everybody. We welcome you into a special edition of the CityNet Statewide Sportsline from Omaha, Nebraska. Tony Caridi along with Brad Howe. Thanks for being with us. We've got Greg Hunter and Kyle Wick standing by at our studios in Morgantown. And tonight is a day of recap and looking ahead for the West Virginia University baseball team inside the College World Series. Mountaineers practicing today. After last night's tough loss to the Tar Heels of North Carolina, they return to action coming up tomorrow afternoon, 2 o'clock Eastern Time, and it will be a rematch of Game 1 of this tournament, West Virginia against Troy. So a lot of things to get into. On the positive side, guys, the weather continues to be as good as possible, so you'll have another great weather day tomorrow. This event continues to roll. It continues to build in momentum.
3: It is beautiful out here, Tony. It's unseasonably cool in terms of the humidity. We had a nice breeze today. And yeah, you're back at it tomorrow, and we've seen this from West Virginia. We'll get into the disappointment of last night and what happened during the game, but now it's incumbent upon West Virginia to get back to work today, as it did, as you said, with a practice over at the University of Nebraska, Omaha, as they try and retool and go to work again tomorrow against Troy for the second game against the Trojans here in Omaha, and seeing if they can do what they did a couple weeks ago in the regional and battle their way back through the loser's bracket.
2: All right, let's jump in here. And text line, by the way, is open.
3: 304-825-5304. That's 304-TALK-304 if you'd like to weigh in this evening.
2: Okay, so you're a former baseball player, college level. What is your synopsis or summary of last night's West Virginia game?
3: Yeah, I think the easiest way to say this, and you heard each player that was interviewed after the game and Steve Sabins echo these thoughts, and it's one of those guys where you just say, it's baseball, right? And it's a game of inches, and that saying was developed around baseball. And we saw that last night. How many times did West Virginia hit the ball square on the nose and it went right at somebody, turning into an out or a double play? We saw the opposite from North Carolina, especially in the first inning when they got off to that lead. A couple of seeing eye singles, a hit by pitch that went the way against West Virginia. That got North Carolina on the board 2-0. We'll get into the play with Armani Guzman stealing third, which I thought was a massive moment in that game. Originally called safe, upon a long review, they ruled him out. That potentially not only changed an inning, maybe the game. You would have been staring at second and third there with less than two outs. So it was one of those games where the breaks went North Carolina's way. They made some of those. That's not a criticism, but the ball bounced North Carolina's way more often than it did West Virginia's. There's some numbers to back that up that we'll get into. The triple, the two-run triple for North Carolina that gave them the lead. If you go back and watch that pitch, that's a great pitch by Max Yale. That was down and away, and Gallagher took it, drove it in the gap, got home a couple runs. So one of those games where North Carolina made the plays, WVU did not, and of course the two errors were the difference in the game.
2: Yeah, absolutely. And, this North Carolina deserved to win the game based upon the way they play. But to your point, and I think it's well stated, sometimes you get the breaks. I thought West Virginia got the breaks in the Troy game. Did not happen in the North Carolina game. And then, again, did not decide the outcome, but did have a big role in the game, and that is the decision at third base on the throwdown from the catcher and initially called safe, overruled out, lengthy look at it from the video side of things. And guys back in Morgantown, Coach Hunter there and Kyle is there. You know, the debate is this. If it takes that long to make a call, then it's probably not indisputable. Coach Hunter, as a veteran ballpark softball umpire, we want to get your take on exactly what you thought of that.
4: Well, all the video reviews we had over at Beaupark, I'm not certain I've seen one that has been as lengthy as that. Now, I mean, you're right in that regard. You know, at some point you got to say, okay, this is what we see, and if it takes too long, then you just have to go with the initial call. I actually think that the reversal was right, just in my naked eye view of watching the replay. But when it took that long, there was a moment you go, okay, you got to figure this one out and move forward. If you have to look at 75 views, you know, is this justifiable? So, what, you know, that's one of those. But you guys said it. I mean, yeah, we talk about so many sports throughout the year, but every one of them comes down to the same thing. Who plays a cleaner game? You know, who has fewer turnovers in football? Who has fewer turnovers in basketball?
2: Yeah.
4: Who doesn't make the error in baseball? It's a team that has fewer mistakes that ultimately wins, and it was close, but North Carolina had fewer mistakes.
5: Yeah, I agree with Greg in a sense that they got it right.
3: There were some great pitching performances. I thought Max Yale.
2: Go ahead, Wiggy.
5: No, go ahead. I would agree with Greg in that I think that after the review drives you crazy, but I think they ultimately got it right. And I say this only half jokingly. They put in video review, the SSAC did, for the state softball and baseball tournaments. This year, they're the only state in the country that did it, that they're that far ahead of the curve, that they were the only state in the country that had review for softball and baseball for the championship events. None of their reviews took more than 2 minutes over 3 weeks of softball and baseball. And like you said, if there's not evidence immediately to overturn the call, it stands. So it can be done. You can figure out how to do it and figure out how to do it efficiently. Somehow, some way, they figured it out in West Virginia high school sports.
3: Yeah, and that's a shame because that was a big moment. And I think I stand on the opposite side of you guys. I'm not sure they got it right. And again, they called it safe, but that's neither here nor there. On the other side of it, the pitching performance by Max Yale was tremendous. That's what you wanted. You got him going into the seventh inning, and he was throwing well. He got over the hump in that first inning where West Virginia gave up two, but it's not like anything was hit hard. I mean, he was really dealing there for a long stretch. You shorten that game, you made it into just a three-inning game, hoping to get by late, and instead North Carolina came up with the timely hit after the two errors by West Virginia that proved to be the difference. I credit North Carolina, Walker McDuffie, coming out of the bullpen. I thought he was excellent in long relief there. You got the starter out of the game, which is your intention, and then he came in and he did a nice job against West Virginia and pitched extremely well. So again, guys, you get to this stage of the game and the margin for error is very, very thin. These are all excellent teams. The ball bounced West Virginia's way against Troy on Friday. You walk out with a win. It did not, and Carolina made more plays than you did yesterday. You take a loss. And, Tony, we said earlier today on the new three guys before the game, the nice thing about this, fellas, the nice thing about this is it didn't end your season. Now, the road got a lot tougher. There's more twists and turns and bumps in this road, but you still have life and you have a chance and you go back at it tomorrow against Troy and see if you can fight your way back through the other bracket.
2: And it's difficult to win in this thing. Here's another example of it. We already saw Ole Miss eliminated yesterday, and earlier this afternoon, Texas, Alabama, the sixth seed against the seventh seed. Texas, after losing its first game in an elimination game against the Crimson Tide, Texas wallops Alabama by a final score of 14-2. So eight teams in this tournament is now down to six, and tomorrow it will go down to five in the West Virginia and Troy game. And again, that will begin at 2 p.m. We invite you to stay tuned. We are coming to you. We have moved the Encova Studios. I mean, we're basically split the Encova Studios.
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2: 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So we're in Omaha and also operating in Morgantown. We invite you to stay tuned. We'll do some text coming up in just a little bit, talking West Virginia University baseball. What does it all mean? Look ahead toward Troy. Also, I want to touch a little bit on the significance that this is having as a whole going forward to the WVU program in its recruiting. West Virginia hitting big and reloading for already next season while this season is rolling on. Stay with us. More coming up from Omaha, CityNet Statewide Sports Line.
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0: CityNet. Statewide Sports Line continues. Tony Caruso for and Omaha. Nebraska with a college World Series continues on. Texas, the big winner over Alabama earlier tonight. A really good game this evening here as the SEC Conference Tournament continues. You're going to have Georgia against Oklahoma. Oklahoma is an interesting story for as far as records go. A pretty benign record. They're still under 40 wins, despite the fact that they were victorious in their first game in this tournament. And they're taking down a Georgia team that some think, has the inside track to win this whole deal. But anyway, those two teams will play tonight. You had four SEC teams playing in this tournament on the other side of that bracket early, which leads to a whole different set of conversation. As far as, and then we were just having this a little bit ago with some guys. So this thing is so heavily Southern-based, this tournament. Even though we're in middle America, right? It's the Southern schools that perennially are here. And it leads to questions. Like, West Virginia really is the most Northern team, right, that's in this tournament field.
1: Correct.
0: And it underscores how difficult it is to get to this point. And again, being a sharp, it also, I mean, once you get a little bit of this, you go like, okay, how often can this happen? And everyone knows this is the first time it's happened in Mountaineer baseball history, well over 1 year. But things have changed for us. Conference affiliation change, stadium construction, the financial commitment has changed, and not only financially, dollars, but the commitment of scholarships, which will take West Virginia to a whole different level now that it is no longer offering, I think those guys were saying the other night, 11.5. Now you're fully funded with 30-plus scholarships. So realistically, how often could you make it back to the College World Series, keeping in mind that there are other schools like West Virginia that have as much juice in the game as they do, and the fact, just an example of how hard it is, not one team from a year ago returned to this year's field.
1: And we've used this stat before because I think this is even more remarkable than no teams have returned, which, just think about that for a second. Last year's defending champion LSU didn't even make the tournament this year. So take that
0: crazy,
1: for what it's
0: right?
1: worth. I think the bigger stat is only two teams in the entire country have made three straight supers. So you obviously have to get to the super regional round before you can get to Omaha. There's two that have done that, North Carolina and West Virginia, over the last three seasons. So I think that really underscores how difficult it is to win deep into the playoffs and win when you're in deep May and win when you're in early June. And you can be a quality program, and it is hard to get back to that super regional step, which then gives you the chance to get here. And then it becomes really difficult to win the whole thing once you're here. As I've said on the show a couple of times, Texas has every advantage you could possibly have, every resource you could want. Haven't won it since 2005. So every sport has a tough time. You have a tough time winning a national title. Baseball is extremely difficult.
0: You could also make the argument this is the hardest national championship to win. And I say that for this reason. In football, okay, it's the college football playoff now, but it didn't used to be that way. It was a one game. You play into the national championship game, for example, 88 Mountaineers. All you had to do is win one, and you're the national champion. Now, college basketball, a little bit different, right? You're going to have to win six games to win the national championship, but it's a prorated six games, right? If you're literally a contender, you're a one or a two seed, you're up to 15 or 16 to start things off, and it gradually gets better, right? You come here, number one, just to get into the regional round, then to get into the super regional, and then when you get here, a double elimination tournament among four schools, and then you have to win two out of three to win the world's championship. That, you can make a strong case. This is the hardest thing to earn a national championship in this sport.
1: It's a hard debate. That would be a good debate between that and what football is now. I think you make the right point. Before, if you could have found your way in and then just taken your swings in a one-game scenario, so be it. But now that war of attrition comes through in football, where you're trying to bang how many different different weeks to get to the path. But that's what's hard here, and that's what I think is interesting about tomorrow's game is where does Troy stack up in terms of the number of arms it has? It has been through a couple of games where it's used a bunch of pitchers, and that was the question about this West Virginia team, right? Now, it's in good shape pitching-wise, but the sheer number of pitchers it has to roll out isn't double figures deep. You had, what, five that went 30 innings or more this season? So that's one of the challenges. But I think that's a good debate, football versus baseball right now, which is the harder one to win.
0: And the one thing that won't change looking ahead to tomorrow afternoon's game is, guess what? It doesn't matter who Troy pitches. They still have those same hitters. Those two and their list. Yesterday. And they battled back, and they're off.
2: This is the CityNet statewide sports line. Hoppy and Brad having some issues technically from Omaha, Nebraska. And Greg, the point Tony was making there with the two big bats that Troy has, Jimmy Janicki has home runs in both of the games that Troy has played in this College World Series.
3: Yeah, had a big one against West Virginia, though the Mountaineers were able to overcome that. And then the other day in their victory that eliminated Mississippi, he had a huge one that really sort of seemed like the knockout punch for the Rebels in that regard as well. So he's been on fire. And again, not a surprise because this is a Troy baseball team that's hit the ball really all season long, averages almost 8 runs per game in the regular season, up that to nearly 11 in the postseason. So West Virginia's going to have to be able to score tomorrow. Their offense is going to have to be more productive than it was yesterday.
2: And again, to their point, West Virginia right now is still in solid shape in terms of its pitching because it's got two of its main contributors that have not pitched in this College World Series yet, and Dawson Montessa and also Carson Estridge, and those are very reliable arms that are durable. And at some point you can probably bring Cole back because his pitches and his innings were limited. You've got Bassinger, who hasn't thrown much, and of course McDougal, who's only thrown to one hitter in this series so far.
3: You sort of have to suppose, and again, just suppose, that Dawson Montessa gets the start tomorrow. But you also have to look at this as three games, right? I mean, to get through this and get to where you ultimately want to be in the best of three finals at the end, you've got to beat not only Troy tomorrow, but then Kentucky in two games as well. So you got to have a bunch of arms available for all that, but it does start tomorrow. Yeah. And I figured Montessa gets the ball to begin with.
2: But here's the big advantage for North Carolina. Not, was it you or Brad who had the stats about the teams that have started 2-0?
3: Yeah.
2: They're generally the teams that win this tournament. If you think of it this way, North Carolina can win this tournament now needing just three victories. Yep. They can play three games, theoretically, and win the tournament. West Virginia, to win the tournament, has to win three games just to get to the best of three final.
3: Mm-hmm.
2: So the Mountaineers need five wins to win this thing, where North Carolina, again, in theory, can play just three more games. If they beat the team who wins this elimination game, they're on to that best of three final.
3: And that's why yesterday's game, and yesterday's victory was so vital. I mean, puts the back against the wall for the Mountaineers and definitely puts North Carolina in great position for what they do. So, you go out there, see what you can do. This is very much set up like the regional was for the Mountaineers, where Kentucky had come through the winner's bracket and West Virginia had to beat Wake and then had to beat Kentucky twice, was able to do that, but doesn't get any easier because I think the competition has gotten even tougher. Kentucky was good, Wake was good, but I think North Carolina is better than any of those, probably the best that West Virginia has faced this entire season.
2: We will take a break here. We'll try to hook back up with Omaha, but this is the CityNet statewide sports line. We're inside the Health Plan Studios. 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

0: 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Coach Hunter, let's head over to the text line, 304-8255-304. Got any texts coming in tonight?
1: Yeah, they're coming in hot and heavy, but let's start with Fred in Clarksburg. Longer text, but I'll get down to the jux of it. The failed double steal in the top of the third was wiped out our opportunity at that point. I'm not sure the risk was worth the reward. That was obviously Armani Guzman getting tagged out at third base on the attempt to double steal. Wasn't tagged, called out initially. One thing to remember, Armani Guzman was 39 of 42 on stolen base attempts prior to that. Yeah. He'd just stolen home. That was a risk as well in the game before. You're going to take a risk, but it took a great, great throw by North Carolina's catcher to make that thing even close. I mean, you're going to take a risk. That's my thought. Brad, you? Kyle, you?
0: Well, and this team takes risks. That's what it does. It's aggressive on the base pass. And, again, it took a five-minute review to overturn that, what's really called safe. The other thing, guys, from inside the stadium, which you could see pretty clearly, is North Carolina had backed off significantly from a shortstop and second baseman perspective, from even bluffing as if they were holding Guzman. The third baseman was back as well. I'm actually surprised he didn't go a little bit earlier on that. So he got the look he was looking for. And, again, it's a matter of a couple inches max that he doesn't get in there and maybe changes the whole game.
2: Yeah, I would say this. West Virginia wouldn't be here if it wasn't for that aggressive style that Steve Saban

0: Ravens uses. That would be one of the things that I would kind of like point out. Now, if that worked and they call him safe, then everyone today, and let's just keep playing it forward, and they score runs off of that, then everyone's raving about Steve and his aggressive play and how it's leading West Virginia to success. So, no, it was literally a half a second, a quarter of a second away from being a great play, and that's just sports, man. That's just kind of what happens.
1: Next text coming up. I've come in late to your conversation, but to me the tone was set when the umpire missed the swing and strike and called hit by pitch in the first inning to open the door for two runs. Travis and I were on the air at that point. I didn't get to, you know, we had the TV sets on, but I didn't get the view you guys probably did. Your thoughts there?
2: I don't know that I totally disagree. I think that was a common question among Mountaineer fans was about that call. And, yeah, again, that's another one of those that if that goes in your favor, potentially changes the face of that first inning and therefore potentially the game.
0: You know, Max, after the situation that he had in the regional, you know, that was a tense situation when he started that game. You needed him to be able to go. And I know he came back in the regional and pitched wonderfully, but you still had that in your head. And he needed to get through that first inning. That was a good thing. If he could have got out of that first inning, we saw what he did in the innings afterward. And so, yeah, it's extremely unfortunate that they gave up the two there because, again, it'll always go back into Mountaineer lore right now. Like you look back on it and go, what if? What if he pitched a goose egg in that first inning? What would have happened and what transpired? So that's a good point.
1: Yeah, you can make an argument that the succeeding innings from him after the first were about as well as anybody has pitched in a long, long time for West Virginia. I thought he was outstanding. All right, and final text comment. It says, just wipe the dirt off. Let's get busy and get down to get a victory tomorrow so we can right the ship. So it's all you can do at this point, right? You're not dead yet, but you do need a victory tomorrow.
0: No, you're not. You're not, and I know Brad has that stat, and it's a very overwhelming stat of what happens to teams that don't win their first game, but there's always an exception, right? And Coastal Carolina, when President Benson was there, right, they won their first, like West Virginia, lost their second, then won their next three to make it to the championship series, then lost their first, and then won the next two to win the championship. So it rarely, rarely happens, but it has. And so I think that's what you kind of got to wrap your arms around.
2: Yeah, and if you're West Virginia, you're just looking at the next one, right? You've got to get one before you can go get three more. And you do have some pitching options. What's Dawson Montessa have left in him after he came back and was so good in the regional and got the win against Wake and then came on in relief against Kentucky? Ben McDougal is ready to go. Carson Estridge, we have not seen him yet. And I won't be surprised to see Chance and Cole get a few innings tomorrow. He only threw, 55 pitches back on Friday against Troy the first round. So I think we got most of those guys available, and you go after it tomorrow, and you see if you can get this Troy team again.
0: You know, Chanson goes into the role that Max Yale had to in the regional, right?
2: Yes.
0: Your thing was to bring Max back. Could everything go, and can you get Max back? Well, now, Chanson, you're going to get your opportunity to go back, and you can only cross your fingers and hope that he would come out. If, in fact, they do use him, then he would be able to throw. And my gut tells us that he would.
2: And that's why I find it interesting. Greg, you mentioned earlier you thought Dawson Montessa might get the ball. I could see that you go with Montessa on the mound, see if he can give you another gem. Can he get you seven or get deep into that game? Then you can patch it together between McDougal, Bassinger, and Estridge. And if you're in a position to win that, then you turn around and you have Cole come back, and it's almost identical to the Max Yale situation in the regional. So be interesting to watch that coming up tomorrow.
0: Yep. Guys, we had mentioned earlier about what this is doing, Greg, recruiting-wise. And I know you've got a football recruit that you want to chat about here in a moment. But recruiting-wise for West Virginia, this you need to take advantage of moments like this. As Kyle said earlier, you can't make this up in regard to the national attention, the story that's being told, the narrative that's being written about West Virginia University baseball across the nation. And it looks as though the Mountaineers staff has done just a fantastic job of optimizing their success. Recruiting-wise, Brad, they are getting dudes.
3: It is the CityNet statewide sports line.
1: You know, but they made a good point. And it's, yes, it's so important that West Virginia's baseball program take advantage of the notoriety and where they are right now, because they're recruits all over. And you know, we've talked about this before. West Virginia's been there in football. They've been there in basketball, and they've gotten you know, great acclaim during those runs. But those teams had to turn around and face on the recruiting trail the Ohio State, Penn State, Pitt, whomever in football. Obviously, we know the basketball teams that came out of these that were still really difficult. You don't really have that in baseball. I mean, now the East isn't going to produce as many players as California or Florida, but we've seen plenty of good players in Western Pennsylvania. And it's not like West Virginia has to fight behemoths in Pennsylvania or anywhere in the Northeast or really throughout most of the Big Ten.
3: Yeah.
1: You got this territory to yourself in a lot of ways right now, and you need to make hay.
3: That is true. And again, you can dominate this portion of the country in terms of recruiting, and you can tell those people, well, you know, you can come to Morgantown and see your son play against some, you know, in one of the best conferences in the country. So you're right. I mean, it is a tremendous opportunity to recruit in this eastern part of the country.
1: Yeah, and you have now with, you know, the biometric center, you've got some technology and facilities that others don't have and that you can use to sell to recruits, whether they're transfers, junior college kids, or high school kids.
3: We need to take a break. We do have a little bit of a football story to talk about. Mm-hmm. We'll do that when we return. We'd like to remind you that the 2026 West Virginia Scholar Program has been a huge success. High school juniors from all across the state have applied. We're down to 15 finalists. Now we need your help. 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As a matter of fact, Metro News Talk Line will come your way. It'll come our way from West Virginia Wesleyan this week. That's Wednesday of this week in just a couple of days. So stay tuned for that. We'll all find out together who wins that West Virginia Wesleyan scholarship. We'll take a break. We've got more coming up on the CityNet statewide sports line.
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0: Sitting at Stablehead Sports Line continues from Morgantown. We had some issues from Omaha, so we're going to let them get started on their barbecue a little bit early. So we've cut them loose. But we can still take your text. 304-TALK-304. That's the number to call. And Tony was talking about baseball recruiting. There's always seems to be football recruiting news as well.
1: Boy, doesn't there? You know, I keep saying this time of year is usually pretty hot and heavy, but it's been about as hot and heavy as I remember it. West Virginia picks up its 20th overall verbal commitment for the class of 2027. Yet again, these are high school guys who just finished their junior years, going to be seniors next year, can sign in December. So we're a long ways from them signing, but West Virginia already has 20 verbals for the next class, and they picked up an offensive lineman, just a second offensive lineman, a kid from right outside of Atlanta, Juwan Graham, who's from Tucker High School, like I said, in Atlanta, or outside of Atlanta, Georgia. Big kid, 6'3", but he's 320, and he's a road-grading beast. He plays tackle in high school and also defensive tackle, but almost certainly is going to be an interior offensive lineman once he gets to college. Had a nice offer list in front of him. Just visited WVU this past weekend and decided to verbal to the Mountaineers over offers from North Carolina, Pitt, Virginia Tech, Wake Forest, and a bunch of others. So ends up with a nice offer list and ultimately commits to West Virginia. Like I said, with that size, moves well, but just a pure road grader. Even as a defensive lineman, just pancakes people and then just sorts them out and goes and finds a ball carrier. But he's going to be an interior guy for West Virginia. Like I said, just a second offensive line commit in this class, but the 20th overall. And it's a class that right now most of the recruiting services have in the top 30 in the country. So above where West Virginia often rates, but they're still recruits and verbals to be had for this class. West Virginia probably, like I said, 20 now. They'll get into the mid-30s at least, I would expect. I mean, it's just a different age. Mm-hmm. You take a lot more commits than you used to, and that's right before you get into the transfer realm.
0: Also, there's Soresby news today.
1: Yeah.
0: And it seems like
1: every day there's Soresby
0: there's
1: news.
0: Every day there's Soresby news. So this saga continues, and the Big 12 has filed a federal lawsuit today in the Northern District of Texas seeking both a declaratory judgment and injunctive relief to allow the league its authority to use its bylaws. So in other words, let us enforce our rules. Mm-hmm. The filing seeks a judgment that the First Amendment protects the conference's right to invoke its authority under its bylaws to sanctions related to handling of the sports activity discussed in this complaint. And the move is a legal counter to a letter from the Texas Attorney General from last week, which warned that any sanctions imposed by the Big 12 would be, quote, unlawful and countered by legal action. Also, the NCAA is claiming the district judge in Lubbock County overstepped his bounds in granting Soresby the temporary injunction. So they filed an appeal of court, of course, and they have also they've asked for an expedited resolution before the season kicks off. Well, good luck with that. But still, I mean, it's kind of a noble effort there to try and get the thing sped up over the course of really the next 6 or 8 weeks or so.
1: No, try to get this thing adjudicated faster, because there was the initial appeal of the circuit court's ruling was pushed off until, I think it's February. Mm-hmm. So obviously after the season's over. So what impact will that have? Meaningless at that juncture. So this appeal into federal court would be much quicker. The other interesting aspect of this is, you know, the NFL has a second supplemental draft deadline that's next Monday. So now there's some question of whether he'd even be eligible for that, because you have to have been ruled ineligible in college to be able to get into the supplemental draft. At this point in time, he's still eligible. So anyways, but that supplemental draft deadline is coming up too. So if he wants to try to skip into that, who knows? This whole thing's so bizarre.
0: Well, I mean, I'm sure he would like to stay and draw his multi-million dollar paycheck to play for Texas Tech.
1: Yeah, you have to wonder. I mean, how much of a worry does this put into the NFL's mind that, you know, boy, I don't want to deal with this either. You know, so there are going to be a lot of teams that would pass on that completely.
0: I would think. Well, again, at the College World Series, you had Texas stave off elimination, beating Alabama today. So they move into an elimination game tomorrow with the loser of the game, which will take place tonight, Oklahoma against Georgia. And the winner of that contest will be the winner of they'll be the team in bracket two that's 2-0. So they'll match North Carolina.
1: Yep.
0: And then, of course, so you'll have two elimination games tomorrow. You'll have the West Virginia-Troy game to be followed by, again, Texas against the loser of that Oklahoma-Georgia game. And West Virginia's path, I mean, now they've got to win three games in 3 days in order to get to the final. They need to win the game over Troy tomorrow afternoon. That puts them into game one, or at least back in the bracket with North Carolina, which would take place Wednesday. And if North Carolina wins that one, they advance at 3-0 into the final round. If West Virginia beats Troy, then beats North Carolina on Wednesday, they would have to beat North Carolina again on Thursday to get their way into the championship round.
1: Yeah, no, exactly. That's path for West Virginia. You got three games. You've got to win all three. You move on. If you lose one, you're finished.

0: left-handed hitter, so does make for an easier throw. But boy, give the North Carolina catcher credit. It was a great throw.
1: Put it on the money. Mm-hmm. And that's what West Virginia has to do. When you enter the College World Series with 50-some home runs and everyone else has, you know, 30, 40, 50 more, they can produce runs with one swing of the bat. And I know West Virginia, the bats got hot, the power bats got hot in the playoffs, but generally that's not how they had produced runs. My point is, when you don't have those guys with 15, 18, 20, 25 home runs, you have to produce runs, and that's what West Virginia does. They run the bases aggressively, and, you know, again, everybody went crazy when Armani Guzman stole home. That's a continuation of that.
0: Yep. Yeah, you're aggressive. Sometimes it isn't going to go in your favor.
1: But, again, one of the points of being aggressive is making the other team make a perfect play to get you out. And in that instance, they did it, you know. So that's kind of just how the way it goes. 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Well, hybrid edition of the Sports Line. We got some good information from Omaha.
0: Absolutely.
1: We appreciate them joining us. And, Greg, we'll talk to you again tomorrow. I believe we'll all be back on Metro News TV on the video
0: tomorrow. There we go. We'll do that after, hopefully, the Mountaineer game is over.
1: Hopefully, we'll have a Mountaineer victory to talk about as they, again, hopefully stay alive in this series with a victory over Troy tomorrow afternoon. We'll talk to you tomorrow on the CityNet Statewide Sports Line.
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Whitney Houston, 94.7 WELK, Elkins' Greatest Hits. Good evening, Roger Taylor checking in. I've got music coming up from Paula Abdul. We're going to do some Michael McDonald. Right now, it's Dan and Shay.

0: Sweet Freedom from Michael McDonald, 94.7 WELK. Roger in on a Monday night. Hey, I have got Atlantic Star lined up. Got Katy Perry, little Rod Stewart. It's all locked and loaded. We got a busy weekend coming up. Going to be on the road to Philippi. The radio crew will be there for the latest great gas and grocery giveaway. It's Angels Arsenal in Philippi. You can get in that wind tunnel. Maybe win yourself $100 worth of gas, $100 in groceries, maybe a Treasure on the Mountain ticket. All kinds of prizes to give away. Broadcasting live from 11 until 1. It's at Angels Arsenal in Philippi this Saturday. Don't miss it.
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3: Hey, this is Roger Taylor. I know what you're thinking. Didn't he retire a couple of years ago? They even had a big going away party for him at Town Square. Well, that's all true. But my coworkers talked me into sticking around and working part-time. And I've done that off and on for the last couple of years. But honestly, all of my favorite shows on the streaming networks are in between seasons, so I thought I'd spend a little time playing Elkin's greatest hits here on 94.7 WELK.
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0: Rod Stewart, some guys have all the luck. He's been a pretty lucky guy, I think. 94.7 WELK, Elkins' greatest hits. I got Vanessa Williams coming up for you. Music from the Four Seasons on the way. Well, I told you it was going to be a busy weekend. We've got three separate remote broadcasts coming up on Saturday. Randolph County Solid Waste Authority. Yep, they're having their tire recycling. You've been wanting to get rid of those tires in your garage? Well, here you go. Joe Danger will be broadcasting live with the Randolph County Solid Waste Authority. 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
3: Here's the Metro News AccuWeather forecast. Tonight, expect mainly clear skies with a low of 48. Tomorrow will bring mostly sunny and beautiful weather with a high of 76. Tomorrow night will be partly cloudy with a low of 55. Moving on to Wednesday, there will be a shower in spots in the morning. Otherwise, expect some sun with a high of 79. Thursday, we'll see variable clouds with showers and even a heavier thunderstorm. The morning will be humid and breezy with a high of 78. For weather, anytime, download the AccuWeather app. For Metro News, I'm meteorologist Jason Caterina.
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0: What a night, December 1963. That is the Four Seasons. Roger with you on a Monday night. I told you we have three remotes. Let me tell you about the third one. This is going to be at Camp Pioneer in Beverly. It's the West Virginia Celtic Festival. That is very cool stuff. Celtic fun, games, food, and it's going on Friday and Saturday. John Ellison is going to be there on Saturday from 10 till 1. And again, it's a Camp Pioneer in Beverly, so don't miss out. It's the West Virginia Celtic Festival with WVRC Media.
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